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11: All right. We are just about done with hour number two. And then, of course, we are on to hour number three with phone calls and text messages. And now that Major League Baseball season is wrapping up, I want to go on record. Now, I'm not a gambler. I have gambled in the past, but I'm not a gambler. So it's not like I'm not going to Kalshi or any of these prediction markets and trying to move the needle. But I am going to give you, my winners for the postseason playoffs, if I may. So I think, and this is more hopeful than anything else, I think the Brewers are going to play the Tampa Bay Rays in the World Series. I think the Dodgers are out. And here's why. For no other reason than we're facing a massive work stoppage in Major League Baseball at the end of the year. Because the owners apparently are dug in. The players are dug in. The owners want some type of salary cap, some type of economic set.

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3: Cloudy skies tonight with a slight chance for showers. Lows around 55. Southeast winds 5 to 10 miles per hour. Cloudy skies expected again tomorrow. Rain showers likely. High temperatures reach up to 60. Cloudy tomorrow night. Chance for storms 55. Highs around 65, Sunday, with a chance of thunderstorms. 69, mainly cloudy skies expected Monday. That's the weatherology forecast for AM 1300 KGLO. Currently, 61.
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13: Hey, I'll leave you with this little story. I don't know if you are paying attention, but here in St. Louis this week, there was a Catholic mass. It was a beatification mass for an archbishop, a Catholic archbishop, prominent radio pastor, as well as TV. You might remember the name Fulton Sheen. He was beatified this week, which is the mass that was held here in St. Louis. 50,000 people showed up for this mass where he was beatified, which is one step short of sainthood. They've identified a miracle. They're looking for another miracle. But Fulton Sheen was a famous Catholic priest who was a broadcaster, first radio and then television. Martin Sheen was born Ramon Estevez and took Sheen from this priest, Fulton Sheen, which I thought was kind of interesting. So it was a special week here in St. Louis. All right, I'm going to Joe's. Maybe we'll go to Duke's. Maybe we'll go to Joe's. Maybe we'll see you at one of those places. Thanks for listening. Have a great night, everybody. Thanks for putting up with me. Have a good weekend. We'll see you Monday.
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22: From ABC News, I'm Dave Packer. Millions bracing for a nor'easter bearing down on the East Coast, bringing heavy rain and strong winds. Could cause power outages and major flight disruptions. New York City's Metropolitan Transit Authority and Prep Mode MTA Chair and CEO Jano Lieber.
24: They're clearing the drains, the vents, the catch basins. Checking emergency generators in case of power outages.
22: States of emergency declared in New York and New Jersey. In the New York City area, they're bracing. Mayor Zoran Mamdani.
25: Look out for one another and stay safe, New York.
22: ABC meteorologist Lee Gobler.
26: Rainfall amounts, they're going to go from 2 to 4 inches of rain. Locally, we can get up to a half foot of rainfall. Coastal flood alerts from the mid-Atlantic into the northeast. Also, high wind warnings as well. And these waves are going to feast on our area beaches, really chewing them up with 12 to 14 foot waves. There are 25 footers offshore.
22: The Chinese president wrapped up a state visit with a tour of the National Archives Friday alongside President Trump. Meanwhile, new insight on talks with President Xi during his visit. ABC's Karen Travers.
27: The president was asked at the archives if he discussed with President Xi the war with Iran. He said, we did. He didn't say any more about it in terms of what details and how that conversation went. He was asked if he thought there'd be progress in the Strait of Hormuz, and the president said, I think we're going to do great. Now, it's notable, the president has not mentioned Iran in his public comments during the state visit. That was the first time he even acknowledged it.
22: One of New Jersey's top Democrats, Dale Caldwell, is leaving office following growing calls for his resignation from Governor Mikey Sherrill Friday.
28: I gave the lieutenant governor until today to resign. He submitted his resignation to me this afternoon, which I accepted.
22: This after what Sherrill calls an impartial and fair investigation into allegations of Caldwell's allegedly inappropriate behavior with staffers, including sexual harassment, which he denies. You're listening to ABC News.
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1: A historic visit for Pope Leo in the streets of Paris. ABC's Tom Sophie Bridge.
2: He's been touring the inside of that cathedral, newly refurbished, of course, after that terrible fire a few years ago. And actually, he paid tribute to the firefighters who saved the cathedral during that terrible moment, but also the craftsmen and women who helped restore the cathedral. They've done an absolutely incredible job. The light inside there, the finishing touches, everything about it is absolutely magnificent.
1: ABC's Tom Sophie Borge at Notre Dame. The former head of a Michigan-based company taking heat for an AI-generated photo after it caused her to lose her job.
3: Last month, President Trump declared the renaming of Canada's Lake Ontario to Lake America. 2 weeks ago, Jane Smith posted an AI-generated picture of herself and 3 family members wearing Lake America sweatshirts, not as a political statement.
4: We were kind of poking fun at the fact that one of the Great Lakes' names were getting changed.
3: Smith's employer, Family First Credit Union, didn't get the joke, and she's been fired, telling ABC 12 in Flint, Michigan.
4: The AI can be dangerous in the fact that it can make people think something's real that's not.
3: Jim Ryan, ABC News.
1: For the first time since January 2025, mortgage rates have hit 7%, a likely impact from the rapidly changing bond market, where the 10-year U.S. Treasury yield closed Friday at a 19-year high. The result? Some would-be sellers might be holding on to their homes to try to lock in their cheaper rates rather than risk a higher cost on a newer mortgage. Dave Packer, ABC News.
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0: Right there, the finishing touches, everything about it is absolutely magnificent.
1: ABC's Tom Sophie Borges at Notre Dame. The former head of a Michigan-based company taking heat for an AI-generated photo after it caused her to lose her job.
2: Last month, President Trump declared the renaming of Canada's Lake Ontario to Lake America. 2 weeks ago, Jane Smith posted an AI-generated picture of herself and three family members wearing Lake America sweatshirts, not as a political statement.
3: We were kind of poking fun at the fact that one of the Great Lakes' names were getting changed.
2: Smith's employer, Family First Credit Union, didn't get the joke, and she's been fired, telling ABC 12 in Flint, Michigan.
3: The AI can be dangerous in the fact that it can make people think something's real that's not.
2: Jim Ryan, ABC News.
1: For the first time since January 2025, mortgage rates have hit 7%, a likely impact from the rapidly changing bond market, where the 10-year U.S. Treasury yield closed Friday at a 19-year high. The result? Some would-be sellers might be holding on to their homes to try to lock in their cheaper rates rather than risk a higher cost on a newer mortgage. Dave Packer, ABC News.
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5: Here's your updated forecast, brought to you by Quickstar, supporting local weather in communities across the state. Cloudy skies expected overnight, with a slight chance of showers. Lows up aloft around 55, winds out of the southeast, 5 to 10 miles per hour. Cloudy skies expected again Saturday, rain showers likely, high temperatures reach up to 60. That's the weatherology forecast for AM 1300 KGLO. Currently, it's 61 degrees.
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0: Here's your updated forecast brought to you by Quickstar, supporting local weather in communities across the state. Cloudy skies expected overnight with a slight chance of rain showers. Lows up aloft around 55. Winds out of the southeast 5 to 10 miles per hour. Cloudy skies expected again Saturday. Rain showers likely. High temperatures reach up to 60. That's the weatherology forecast for AM 1300 KGLO. Currently, it's 61 degrees.
1: So that's where Coast to Coast AM comes in and George Norrie comes in. Because you're going to have people on here that will give the government investigators an idea where to look, how to look, and what to look for. So it really does a lot of validation of the history of this show. And this is a huge step forward to getting to the truth. Because for the first time, we have the U.S. government admitting that there's something to this. Really admitting there's something. And that's a big step for all of us.
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3: The title and cover art of Wings' Band on the Run album makes it all seem very criminal. But that's not what Paul McCartney was thinking when he wrote the eponymous song.
4: I had a song called Band on the Run. I was forming the band. We were getting together. And the song, in writing itself, sort of thing, came to that phrase, Band on the Run, and I thought, oh, that's nice, because if it makes it as a recording, it will be a great album title. It will be nice for us as we're going on tour. We can be the Band on the Run, sort of thing, because it doesn't always mean on the run from the law. I mean, on the run to me is just like Band on the Road.
3: Band on the Run was released in the spring of 1974.

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0: 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The new law prohibits major grocers from using AI and shoppers' personal data to set individualized prices. Shopper Kathy Allen.
1: Oh, man, I don't want them taking my data and telling me I'm going to have to pay more or less.
0: The grocery industry says this could unintentionally restrict loyalty programs. Dave Packer, ABC News.
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3: 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Cloudy skies expected overnight with a slight chance of rain around 54. Saturday night, chance of rain showers. Slight chance for showers Sunday. Daytime highs approaching 66. 70, mainly cloudy skies expected Monday. That's the weatherology forecast for AM 1300 KGLO. Right now, it's 59 degrees.
4: 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It's creating jobs and wealth, but the artificial intelligence build-out is also boosting inflation. 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
2: Lows dip down to about 55 overnight under overcast skies. Winds out of the southeast, 8 to 15 miles per hour. Showers likely Saturday. High temperatures reach up to 61. Overcast skies. Chance for showers Saturday night. Lows around 54. Highs around 66 Sunday with a slight chance for showers. 70 or clouds in sun Monday. That's the weatherology forecast for AM 1300 KGLO. Currently, it's 59 degrees.
3: So that's where Coast to Coast AM comes in and George Norrie comes in. Because you're going to have people on here that will give the government investigators an idea where to look, how to look, and what to look for. So it really does a lot of validation of the history of this show. And this is a huge step forward to getting to the truth. Because for the first time, we have the U.S. government admitting that there's something to this. Really admitting there's something. And that's the big step for all of us.
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1: Now, we speak out.
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1: From ABC News, I'm Chuck Severson. Good morning. Already rough surf and flooding in parts of North Carolina and New Jersey from a nor'easter. Full impact of high winds and rain expected tonight from New Jersey to New England, says ABC News forecaster Lee Goldberg in New York.
2: We're especially concerned here in the tri-state area. We're going to get a hard hit here because it is going to hover off our coastline right now.

0: Good morning. Good morning. Welcome back to Fellas on a Fox Football Saturday. Jeff Schwartz, Anthony Gargano. Jeff, you came from New York.
1: Yes.
0: How bad was the morning in New York?
1: For what?
0: Jackson Dart.
1: For Dart?
0: Yes.
1: Oh, I mean, obviously not great for the Giants, and sort of feels like their entire season is over after 2 weeks, right? And
0: yeah, that's why there's mourning in New York.
1: Oh, if I said morning time.

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12: From ABC News, I'm Chuck Severson. Good morning. Affecting many millions, the nor'easter slamming the East Coast, delivering dangerous surf, flooding in North Carolina and New Jersey. Full impact expected tonight from New Jersey to New England, says ABC News forecaster Lee Goldberg in New York.
13: 50-mile-per-hour gusts from Atlantic City to eastern Long Island over into southern New England. Then we really hit the peak of this storm. This is later Saturday into Saturday night. It's really winding up and unfortunately putting on the brakes and starting to bend toward parts of New Jersey, enhancing all the water that's getting pushed in toward the shore.
12: FlightAware reports more than 360 flight cancellations nationwide, majority at Boston Logan Airport. Amtrak has canceled all trains between Boston and New York. A win for Missouri Democrats. The Supreme Court last evening blocked a newly drawn Republican-favored map for the upcoming midterms. Too close to the election, says the court. Trump administration has scored a win in its attempts to search the voter rolls for non-citizen voting, something election experts say is rare. The Supreme Court, in a 6-3 decision,

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0: Cloudy skies today with showers likely. Daytime highs approaching 61. Winds out of the southeast, 8 to 15 miles per hour. Cloudy skies expected tonight. Chance of rain showers, lows that will off around 54. Slight chance for showers, tomorrow 66, overcast. Upper 60s, Monday, mid-60s, Tuesday, with showers likely. That's the weatherology forecast for AM 1300 KGLO. Currently, it's 57 degrees.
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8: Agents say it's terrible. It's disproportionate what Israel's done in Gaza.
9: Well, he did try the both sides thing, too. Like, oh, it was terrible. What happened?
8: Right.
9: Now let me tell you another terrible thing.
8: Yeah.
9: Okay. Strong take.
10: Well, the funny thing is that the activist class that was mad at him anyway, which doesn't even represent... Well, I would love to know the percentage of people at that show who even knew what was going on.
9: You know, it's weird you mention that because there was a scattering of applause for both.
10: Yeah.
9: There wasn't like this burst of, you know, applause and energy from the crowd, no.
10: But the activist class that never spent money at his shows anyway, they're still pissed at him.
9: Oh, yeah.
8: Oh, yeah.
10: Like, you can't actually mollify that crowd.
8: They're just
10: mad at you.
8: Yeah, that is true. All right, so according to you, David, when you're looking at, you know, news organizations, their biggest story of the day is Trump saying, yeah, you can't come in here, CNN, Politico, yeah. MS Cow. No, we're not doing the fake news. Well, the freak out's on.
9: Mm-hmm.
8: And so Victoria Coates from the Heritage Foundation was on Daily Wire. And one of the questions was, can Trump do this? Which we'll get to in a second. She also says, I can tell you where all this started. As far as... you know, this battle, how it began. And I did forget about this. I think you'll be reminded of it, too.
11: Well, the whole situation is unprecedented. And what it started with is the president canceling all the subscriptions that the United States government has with these various outlets. And I remember from when I was at the Department of Energy, I was literally beleaguered by Politico saying, you have to sign up for this $10,000 subscription. You have to have this information. And during the Biden administration, this ballooned to $8 million.
8: Yeah.
11: Subscriptions for people who have access to classified material. They don't need this. So anyway, that's where it started. But I think the reaction was such outrage. The president took it another step and said, look, if you're going to report fake news, you don't need access to the White House. And so we've seen Politico, for example, or CNN, rather, pack up their things from Pebble Beach. And we'll see what happens going forward.
8: Yeah. Now, can he do it? Then is the question.
9: He did it.
11: I expect the president can designate who gets access to the White House and who doesn't. And, you know, and there may be an agreement that is reached between certain parties and the press secretary, the new one, whomever that may be part of this process. Mm-hmm. But it really is up to the president. And, you know, the press has been so relentlessly hostile. We've all seen the metrics on the negative stories about President Trump versus the positive stories about President Biden and President Obama. And you know, it's a little bit like the New York Times reporting on Israel and Gaza. It's so skewed. I don't blame him for saying, I don't have time to do this. I will talk to reporters. Heaven knows he will talk to reporters, but not if I'm going to get this totally skewed product.
8: There you go.
9: Mm-hmm.
8: That's her opinion. What do you think?
9: No, we'll see. I mean, the courts will solve it eventually.
8: Well, and then it'll get overturned.
9: Yeah.
8: And then it'll get overturned again.
10: Yeah.
8: It'll go to the Supreme Court. We'll hear about
9: it. Yeah, it'll end up with the Supreme Court, yeah.
8: And then, yeah, we'll see in the end. Meanwhile, one of your all-time favorites, Scott, is united in a group just trying to stop Donald Trump. One of your favorites.
9: Oh, yeah?
8: Yeah, David has a clip.
10: Oh, yeah, it's Illinois Governor J.B. Pritzker.
9: Oh, God.
10: Yeah, he was on ABC's This Week.
9: That load.
10: John Carl asking him about the left-wing uprising within the Democrat Party.
8: Okay.
12: I mean, a lot of the energy in the Democratic Party right now is clearly on the left. Far left. I mean, Democratic Socialists of America, DSA, you've had a number of their candidates winning in these Democratic primaries. Are you concerned about that? That that's like a message that may work in primaries in very blue places, but could hurt the party in a general election?
13: Look, there haven't been very many of those, at least DSA candidates, who are winning. It's true that there are progressives that are winning around the country.
12: We're going to have several in the House.
13: A few. I think those get highlighted too much. I will say that, look, what Democrats share in common is that we have a common message. The first thing that we're fighting for is against Donald Trump and the Republicans, the MAGAs, who are raising costs for people.
8: Okay.
9: Shut up. Just shut up. You load. Well, he's awful. He's awful.
10: He did finally acknowledge that he is taking the fat shot drug.
9: That was with John Carl?
10: Yeah.
9: That's a weird.
10: And he wrote this big statement about how, well, my dad died of a heart attack at just the age of 39, so I'm walking more and I'm taking the GLP-1, blah, blah, blah. But also, it's like, well, wait a minute. If he also said, I've always taken my health seriously. No, you haven't.
9: Yeah, right, yeah.
8: Well, if that's true.

0: then how could anyone ever vote for you?
1: Yeah.
0: If you were taking your health seriously and you were saying, well, I take my job seriously, then you'd be an utter failure.
1: Right.
0: That's not even trying to just be mean or take shots. That's evident.
2: He was on the all Oreo diet.
0: Yeah.
3: He's the biggest phony.
0: Of course he is.
3: He's
0: saving costs for
3: I know.
0: His voters in Illinois, and that's why they always, even within a half hour, they'll drive to Indiana, get gas, because it's 80 cents a gallon cheaper.
1: Hmm.
0: Yeah. But he's all about saving people money.
3: Well,
0: you know
3: for
0: that.
3: The little man.
4: Takes the fat shot.
0: Right.
3: I said,
4: it's not working.
0: Well, probably better than it was.
3: He's ridiculous, and he stands no chance, by the way.
0: Oh, no.
3: On the national scene.
0: Oh, no.
3: That dope? No way.
0: But some of these guys with the ego, they think.
3: Oh, well, his ego is.
0: Oh, my gosh.
3: It doesn't matter what he does in Illinois. He's just going to outspend you a gazillion dollars for one. Yeah.
0: Oh, yeah. All right, it's that time. We do it a couple of times a day. Go around the table. It may not be the biggest story out there, but it caught your attention. You want to bring it in? David, what's your story here?
1: Well, you were mentioning Ed Sheeran, and I happened to see this clip. This is before he did the struggle session on stage where he was like, well, there's bad things happening on both sides. Blah, blah, blah, blah, blah, blah, blah. There is some singer, and I'm not familiar with her work, but apparently she's somewhat big in the UK, Paloma Faith. Do you know her?
0: No.
1: Do not. Okay. Well, she's mad about Ed Sheeran not going full-on globalize the intifada, and she was interviewed by British media about this whole stupid controversy. And, well, here's her advice to Ed Sheeran.
0: All right.
5: I did play a concert with Ed Sheeran to raise money for Ukraine, so he wasn't apolitical by doing that. And I don't really understand why one felt more political than the other.
4: But what is wrong with Ed Sheeran saying, look, I write love songs mostly. My audience are often children.
5: That comment I don't like. When he said that, it really upset me because there's so many children in Palestine that are faced with unimaginable things and shouldn't be. So when he said that, I was like, I say free Palestine to my children every night. I think children should be exposed to politics.
0: I'll tell you what, for what you call Palestine and the children facing enormous challenges, I would say 9 times out of 10, that's not from Israel.
1: Yeah.
0: That's from inside the house. If in your clueless mind, you would take a moment to look at all sides of a story. Because anyone that's claiming genocide, honestly, is an idiot.
1: Yes.
0: A complete and total fool.
3: I would be more inclined to like what you say if you just were serious about it, if you would just say free Hamas.
1: Right.
3: I mean, I would. I would rather you say that. I would rather you say it, because at least that's truthful.
1: This psycho lady's talking about, I say it to my children, free Palestine, every single night. Her children are 9, 5, and 6 months.
0: Oh, gosh. They can't wait to get out of the house. What's her name again?
1: Paloma Faith.
3: Paloma Faith.
0: Okay. The reason I asked, I got to hear one of the songs.
3: No, it's got
0: to
3: be.
0: I don't have to put everybody else through it, but just for my own sake.
3: Oh, I think we should put us all through it when you get it. Yeah.
0: Okay.
3: All
0: right. What do you got for your story, Scotty?
3: Jen Psaki. Remember a little Red Lion Hood?
0: Yeah.
3: She's jumped on the bad wagon to trash Sydney Sweeney's ad now. She said female athletes have been fighting the relentless and usually completely misogynistic sexualization of women's sports. This is what the ad reinforces. Now, I don't know if she was aware of the fact that there's been a whole lot of suggestive poses of female athletes that have been going around for, decades now.
0: What about ESPN, the body issue?
3: That's exactly what I was thinking myself. Or
0: they all
3: Sports
0: got naked
3: Illustrated.
0: To take pictures.
3: Or whatever. Of course. They act like this just happened. Like, this has never happened before. Are you insane? No, the reason you're pissed is because it's Sydney Sweeney.
0: Yeah.
3: I'd prefer you be honest about that, too, but you won't be. So go ahead and do whatever you got to do. Jen.
0: Okay.
3: Ugh.
0: All right. You know what? I was just going to pull up a random song from this person. I'm not doing that for my story. Maybe later.
3: Oh, you got to play it, though.
0: No, I'm not doing it now. This is my story, buddy.
3: Okay,
1: I just looked it up. You do also have to be careful because some of the lyrics are explicit.
3: Oh, boy.
0: You know, and this isn't fair to do, to judge a musical artist just by appearance, but I can already tell I'm going to hate it. I would like to be pleasantly surprised, and maybe I will be.
3: No, I can't wait. I don't even know what she looks like, so.
0: I got a different
3: song. I'm waiting on that one. Okay.
0: Earth, Wind, and Fire. September.
3: Yeah.
0: Great mentioned song. September 21st. That's the day.
3: Remember.
0: That was our mashup Monday from earlier with David. Do you know why?
3: No.
0: It mentions that date.
3: I don't.
0: Well, for a long time, people said, well, it's just random. You know, it's not really significant. But apparently, it was the expected birth date of Maurice White's son. That was the deal.
3: Oh, okay.
0: Because one of the songwriters said it didn't have any significance until Maurice's wife heard that and corrected it. Like, no, that was the reason. That was the expected due date. That's why September 21st is in the lyric.
3: Do you remember?
0: Yes.
6: When I was pregnant, I told Maurice our son Cabron was due around September 21st. He said, September 21st, huh? I said, yeah.

0: And what I've just done right there is resurrected an old Scott Robbins bit, The Story Behind the Song.
1: Yeah, and you know what? I didn't know that. I did not know that till today. I hear the song completely different now.
0: There you go, man. There you go. And now we're going to hear, I don't know, Nut Job song from wherever she's from. David's going to look one up for us. And Nimrod's of the News and a News Update all on the way.

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1: Even the production sounds like Amy Winehouse, doesn't it?
2: Yeah.
1: Wow.
2: Okay.
1: Boxy drum sounds. Yeah, that old 60s sort of.
0: And you don't like that. I happen to like it. No. You don't like it.
1: No, no, not really.
0: All right, we got to get to Nimrods. Here we go.
3: When the going gets tough.
4: Damn it, this is too hard.
3: The dumb get dumber.
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3: It's Nimrods in the News on the Martley, Van Camp, and Robbins Show.
4: I love the poorly educated.
0: But you like TLC.
6: There's some things you can't argue
0: taste,
6: right?
0: I like Waterfalls.
6: Right? Yeah, okay.
0: I like that song.
6: Yeah, okay, Nimrods in the News. For time's sake, make it fast. Newton, Massachusetts, three people injured in the afternoon when a car crashed into the Golf Pro Shop at Braeburn Country Club. They're still investigating exactly what happened. Is it somebody had a bad round, was drinking it away, got a little slippery with the pedal? I don't know. Investigation underway, and that's Nimrods in the News.
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17: From ABC News, I'm Chuck Sievertson. The nor'easter hitting the northeast is forecast to get worse, with 50-mile-an-hour wind gusts and 4 to 6 inches of rain in parts of New Jersey and Long Island later tonight and tomorrow. ABC's Marcus Solis getting pounded by heavy rain in Long Beach, New York, on the south or Atlantic shore of Long Island.
18: We are in one of those heavy bands of heavy rain. It is a soaking rain, wind-driven, and it is really coming down here in Long Beach. Waves crashing in crashing against the beach, and that is the concern here, beach erosion. All these south-facing communities are really in danger of losing a good chunk of sand here.
17: The majority of more than 360 flight cancellations nationwide are at Boston Logan Airport, says FlightAware. Amtrak has canceled all trains between Boston and New York. Missouri Democrats get a win. The Supreme Court last evening blocked a newly drawn Republican-favored map for the upcoming midterms in Missouri. It's too close to the election, says the court. Trump administration has scored a win in its attempts to search the voter rolls for non-citizen voting, something election experts say is rare. The Supreme Court, in a 6-3 decision, allows the Department of Homeland Security to expand a 40-year-old immigration database. But
2: now that sounds relatively innocuous, but what has happened in the course of doing this when it has been done is that numerous false positives have occurred.
17: ABC News legal contributor James Sample. President Trump called his White House summit with China's President Xi productive. ABC's Stephen Portnoy.
5: Overnight, the White House released this list of what it says the president accomplished in the talks this week. It has him pressing Xi Jinping to produce more refined fuels, but it's short on specifics. And it remains unclear whether the president received any commitments on China's support of Iran.
17: You're listening to ABC News.
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17: Resigning, New Jersey's Lieutenant Governor Dale Caldwell. ABC's Peter Harlambous.
20: Governor Mikey Sherrill demanded Caldwell resign after the investigation identified violations of state policy, including making a romantic advance towards a staffer's female friend and seeking a promotion for a state employee he was dating. Sherrill announced the resignation at a news conference on Friday afternoon.
21: In my administration, we are committed to doing what is right, not what is politically expedient.
20: Sherrill Caldwell, a Methodist pastor, took office just 8 months ago.
17: Pennsylvania reporting more than 50 cases of measles in the last few days. Total number nearing 900. State health officials reporting 4 people died with the virus. Parents overwhelmingly want stronger traffic enforcement to better protect children traveling in a school bus to and from schools, is a survey from the Governor's Highway Safety Association.
22: Once every 3 days, someone illegally passes that school bus, and it creates a very dangerous environment for a child.
23: Bus Patrol America President Justin Myers says close calls occur far too often.
22: About half of parents say that their children have experienced a traumatic event in which they've had to dive out of the way of a speeding vehicle.
23: Myers says educating drivers can help.
17: ABC's Stephen Kaufman. A new European soccer league kicked off in Romania's capital this week, giving amputee players from countries lacking domestic leagues an opportunity to compete on an international stage. Chuck Sievertson, ABC News.
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26: Cloudy skies today with showers likely. Daytime highs approaching 61. Winds out of the southeast, 8 to 15 miles per hour. Cloudy skies expected tonight. Chance of rain showers, so we'll offer around 54. Slight chance for showers, tomorrow 66, overcast. Upper 60s, Monday, mid-60s, Tuesday, with showers likely. That's the weatherology forecast for AM 1300 KGLO. Currently, it's 57 degrees.
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0: Cloudy skies today with showers likely. Daytime highs approaching 61. Winds out of the southeast, 8 to 15 miles per hour. Cloudy skies expected tonight. Chance of rain showers, lows level off around 54. Slight chance for showers, tomorrow 66, overcast. Upper 60s, Monday, mid-60s, Tuesday, with showers likely. That's the weatherology forecast for AM 1300 KGLO. Currently, it's 57 degrees.
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9: KGLO. Carrie Underwood has, in fact, done the snake dance.
10: Really? I have not seen her do it.
9: Several times. Mm. So. If...
10: Several times?
9: Yeah, but when she's appeared with Guns N' Roses and by herself when she's doing a rock song.
10: Okay.
9: Yeah. Well. So, you know,
10: I stand corrected.
9: Covering the important stuff here.
10: Yeah.
9: Always.
10: Carrie Underwood does the snake dance.
11: And she brings out the big, like, red foamed mic as well.
10: Mm-hmm.
11: Like old school Axl.
9: Yeah.
10: Oh, okay.
9: She recognizes the greatness of Axl. Scott.
10: Well, you do too.
9: Listen, it was back in the day. We played it up a lot since then, but yeah.
10: He's struggling a little bit now with that high stuff. So,
9: yeah. It's pretty tough once you hit 60 and you're still trying to go up there. Man.
10: Carrie Underwood could go up and get it for him.
9: She can.
10: Yep.
9: So, you know, got the big UN hootenanny in New York City.
10: Is that what it's called, a hootenanny?
9: That's what I call it.
11: Okay. It'd be a lot cooler if that's what
10: it would be really cool.
9: I agree.
10: Guys playing the jug.

0: Yesterday, Trump met with New York City Mayor Zoran Mamdani.
1: Mm-hmm.
0: By the way, Mamdani was asked about the meeting, and he was also asked about Benjamin Netanyahu. Because, you know, he said things before about having him arrested.
1: Oh, yeah. That was a campaign promise that he made.
0: So now that it's actually here, do you think he's going to stick to it?
1: Well, he can't.
0: Well, no. He was way out over his skis there, but this is how it went.
2: Benjamin Netanyahu is going to arrive in NYC next weekend. Can you tell us if you're planning to protest his arrival? If not, are you encouraging others to do so?
3: I do not have any plans to attend any protest at the UN General Assembly.
0: Really?
4: No, no plans.
1: Silence in the face of genocide. How dare you, sir?
4: Mm.
1: You have chosen a side. Free Palestine.
0: Of course. And then he was asked because, you know, getting together with Trump, you know, the, quote, modern day Hitler.
1: Mm-hmm.
0: That's something a lot of Democrats won't even do. Mm-hmm. And some that have, boy, they're looked down on. So that was another question that he faced.
5: Mr. Mayor, there aren't too many Democrats who would roll out the red carpet for Donald Trump. You did that today. What tangible results, achievements could you point to from your relationship with the president?
6: You know, one of the focuses of the conversation the president and I have been having is about the possibility of building more housing here in New York City. We've spoken about Sunnyside Yard, and it's a real pleasure that just today we've agreed to set up a new level of that conversation between our housing and operations team at City Hall and the White House team.
0: Yeah, because you're realizing your plans don't work.
1: Yeah.
4: What is Sunnyside Yard?
1: It's a neighborhood.
4: It's a neighborhood?
1: Okay. Yeah.
4: Where they need housing.
1: Yes.
0: Sounds like a retirement home, doesn't it?
4: Sunnyside Yard always sounds so happy, doesn't it?
0: Yeah.
4: Like hailing with gunfire. Yeah, just say Sunnyside Yard. What can happen?
0: Sounds like where you'd send Biden.
4: Right.
0: Instead of Mumbling Meadows.
4: Right. Here's Joe Biden at Sunnyside Yard.
0: There you go. Yeah. David, this Tallarico story about his church, I honestly find refreshing in a way.
1: Oh, because they're just admitting that they're not really Christian?
0: Yes.
1: Yeah.
0: I would say this is what all these types of churches should do.
1: Yeah, so Democrat Senate candidate James Tallarico, he keeps telling Texans, oh, I'm a deeply religious guy, I went to seminary, whatever. But the church he grew up in is crazy. And this is St. Andrew's Presbyterian Church. Texas Scorecard went undercover and talked to Reverend Carol Johnson. And you know what?
0: What?
1: They're not one of those beliefs-based churches.
0: Exactly.
4: What are they?
0: Wait, roll it out. Go ahead.
7: We don't have a lot of people who are religious here.
8: Right. Yeah, it's very interesting.
7: Don't laugh at me.
8: Yeah.
7: We're not a belief-based church.
8: Right.
7: We're a values-based church. Beliefs are what Jesus taught in the Sermon on the Mount.
8: Right.
7: Loving each other, taking care of each other. The anti-empire.
8: Yeah.
7: After
0: man, there's so much crowd noise, it's hard to pick it out.
4: Is that
0: man.
4: After coffee and donuts with the preacher after church?
0: So far, it's more of a values-based.
4: I don't know what. This gobbledygooky nonsense.
0: Okay.
4: Values-based.
0: From the Sermon on the Mount.
1: Yeah.
4: Yes.
0: More on that in a second. Go ahead. For
7: the church became the part of the Holy Roman Empire.
8: Yes.
7: Suddenly, Jesus' Sermon on the Mount just went out. We don't spend time on that later stuff. We don't spend time on creeds. And we focus on some of them. We've stood up for GLBTQ plus rights
8: forever.
7: And racial justice. And we have immigration.
0: Racial justice?
1: Yeah.
4: Yes.
0: I mean, for the rest of it, just tell us what they said. That's
4: sonically, it's tough to listen to.
0: Yeah, it's tough.
1: Well, so they're not one of these beliefs-based church. And then she starts talking about the Holy Roman Empire, which I think she meant the Roman Empire, which is a different thing.
0: Yeah.
1: We don't deal with all those creeds and stuff. You know, that stuff that was written down like over 1,000 years before the Holy Roman Empire.
0: Right.
1: I mean, Oh man, yeah. So they're a vibes based church. That's what it is. I mean, it's a political machine in that church that even people within Presbyterian the PCUSA, the Presbyterian Church USA, they are outliers even in that progressive denomination.
0: Got it. I mean, and you were talking about seminary. Really, well, he's gone to seminary. Well, some seminaries are just as nuts as that church. You're just not sure. It used to be you heard someone was going to seminary, and you had a certain idea, oh, my gosh, they're going to get biblical teaching. This is going to put them far past, you know, your regular jamoke. Depending on what seminary, you may have to unlearn a bunch of crap.
4: Not so fast, yeah.
0: And then with the Sermon on the Mount, do they go all the way through chapter 7 of Matthew?
1: Well,
0: it's like, not everyone who calls out to me, Lord, Lord, will enter the kingdom of heaven. Yeah. Only those who actually do the will of my Father will enter. And on judgment day, many will say to me, Lord, Lord, we prophesied in your name, cast out demons in your name, and performed many miracles in your name. But I will reply, I never knew you. Get away from me, you who break God's laws. Yeah. Are they including that part of the Sermon on the Mount?
4: No.
1: I'd like to
0: That sounds judgy, doesn't it?
4: Yes, it does. Well, I have none of that.
1: There was also some pretty key choice words when it came to divorce in the Sermon on the Mount. I mean, do they talk about that? I mean, or it's all vibes. That's all it is.
0: Yeah. Just vibes. Okay. Man, oh, man. But if they just all come out and say, okay, you need to know if you're coming to this church, this is not a beliefs-based sort of thing. Okay?
1: It's
0: just the stuff that makes us feel good.
1: We're a church for people who aren't religious. What? That makes absolutely no sense.
0: Okay. Yeah. All right.
4: I really don't want to talk about divorce myself, so.
0: All right, it's that time. We do it a couple of times a day. Go around the table. It may not be the biggest story out there. It caught your attention. You want to bring it in. David, today, what's your story?
1: Former President Bill Slick Willie Clinton gave a speech, and this may be the least self-aware thing he or anybody named Clinton has ever said.
0: Wow, that is a big buildup. I cannot wait to hear this.
9: Some days I can hardly believe what is happening in this country that I love so much. People in charge have created one set of rules for themselves and another set for everyone else.
0: Holy smokes.
9: They've weaponized government to settle personal scores.
0: Wow.
9: Prosecute enemies, stamp out free speech.
0: Who are you talking about exactly?
10: This is the United States of America, for God's sake.
1: Well, I mean, you just think about it. People being held to standards that are not realistic for anybody else. Bill Clinton was the poster boy for that.
4: Yeah.
1: And also, when it talking about weaponizing the Justice Department, his wife is the one that cooked up that whole, or her campaign at least, cooked up the whole Russian collusion nonsense.
0: Correct.
1: Come on.
0: Yeah. That guy. There's no shame.
1: I don't recognize.
4: Never has been with him, though.
1: Oh, that's true.
4: I mean, he...
0: Yeah, that's true.
4: He just carried on. Yep.
0: All right, Scotty, what do you got for your story?
4: The Florida Chamber of Commerce is launching one heck of a great troll that's making a pretty serious point against Illinois Governor J.B. Pritzker, one of my all-time favorite human beings, who looks more and more like Fred Flintstone every day, by the way, in case you hadn't noticed. That they are starting a billboard campaign pointing out the billions of dollars in income of people and businesses fleeing from Illinois to Florida. The billboards will look very much like the billboard did in New York, but he said we'll have two of them, said their spokesperson. We'll put them both in Chicago, and we'll be naming Governor Pritzker as the runner-up of Florida's Economic Developer of the Year. This is according to their chamber president and CEO, Mark Wilson, and he was talking with Fox News about this. He said the billboards show Pritzker shrugging his shoulders and facing traffic in both directions along I-55, with the ads naming him as the runner-up and thanking him for all the jobs that have been moving to Florida. But it's also a greater comment, they said, although it is a, you know, mockery at a high level, but it's a greater comment on how awful the policies are for some of these citizens in these cities, and we're putting him up just as a reminder to the folks of Chicago and Illinois. And Darren Bailey, who's running against him, are you listening to this? You seeing how you can kind of infiltrate what Pritzker's about instead of doing nothing?
0: For my story.
4: Gosh.
0: This is something interesting out of Illinois.
4: All right.
0: Quarterback Caleb Williams.
4: Oh, gosh. Oh, man, the memes were brutal.
0: What? Where, what?
4: On him were brutal.
0: If you don't know, he left the game in the fourth quarter, Bears game. I mean, they scored 59 in week one.
4: Right.
0: They held the three, and I know it was a rainy game, whatever, but it's fourth quarter. He's running for, it looks like, what's going to be a possible game-winning touchdown, and all of a sudden comes up and it goes down.
4: Yeah.
0: Looks like your classic
4: Achilles.
0: Nobody
4: touched him. Nobody touched him.
0: Yeah. And this has happened to people. All of a sudden, Achilles snaps something, and they go down. And so, you know, every Bears fan is thinking, oh, no, he's done.
4: Mm-hmm.
0: Because there you see him. He's being carted off the field.
4: Yeah, and he's weeping. He's got He's crying.
0: Yes. And he gives the fist up, you know, like, I'm going to be all right.
4: Yeah.
0: And David, later yesterday, you gave us the report that we've got a hamstring strain.
1: Yeah. Like, he's not ruled out for the next game.
4: Yeah, he could play.
0: Which could be they're just, you know, trying to minimize it. Maybe it's 2 weeks, but it's not season ending.
1: Right.
0: No.
1: Well, yeah, the way he went down, because you could hear it on the broadcast, he's yelling, rawr, like, and pointing at his hamstring. Like, I'm like, oh, dang, did he just rip it completely
4: apart? Well, at
1: first
4: they thought it was his wrist.
1: Yeah.
4: Because he had kind of a bum wrist. That's what they thought at first. And then everybody's like, oh, no, it's not the wrist. It's the hammy.
0: Yeah.
4: But again, by the way, everything was, you know, by the cart coming out, weeping. I mean, it was brutal.
0: So anyway, you're talking about the memes?
4: Yeah.
0: Like what? Like a Lieutenant Dan with no legs?
4: Yeah. Like it shows him stepping on the Lego and going down.
1: I've seen that, like, where he's getting carted off the field and he's, like, you know, pumping his fist. And I've seen the commentary on that where it's like, me after stubbing my pinky toe on the coffee table.
4: Right. Yeah. Hangnail. I saw that one, not exactly the picture of toughness.
0: Will Compton, former NFL linebacker.
4: Yeah.
0: You know, he's got a podcast, and he had a little take on this, which I just thought was comical. It goes,
11: Caleb is a superstar. I think the Chicago Bears are a very good football team. But the moment that happened yesterday, I mean, I was damn near in tears for Caleb.
0: Yeah, he's like, oh, my gosh, you couldn't believe
4: it. We all were.
0: And he just felt terrible for him and everything else, and the city doesn't need this. And I'll just forward a ways in.
11: I come down a little bit. I have my come-to moment.
0: And once he finds out, he's going to be okay.
11: We getting carted off for hamstrings now? Now, look, if it's grade three and he tore that from the bone and it needs surgery, that's a different animal.
0: Right, agree.
4: Yeah.
0: But then he goes on to say,
11: too, like, if I'm a teammate and I walk in the training room, I check on my boy Caleb, I look to the doc, and I'm like, what are we talking about? We got to get surgery, right? Like, today, based on what we saw yesterday, surgery today. They'd laugh, probably stop me. No, he could miss a couple weeks. We'll see how it goes this week. In that moment, I'm scanning back to Caleb, and I'm going to say, we getting carted off the field for hamstrings now? We getting the ambulance, and we're doing all the theatrics, and we're getting carted off the field for hamstrings now? And honestly, we'll probably laugh together because that's just the boys being boys. This is a man's game. You can't be getting carted off for hamstring injury. that can't happen. Again, grade three, surgery today or tomorrow, that's a different animal. Yeah. That's a different animal.
0: Yes.
11: If we're talking hamstring strain, that just can't happen.
4: He won't let it go either. It's a hamstring.
1: Well, Ronnie Lott had the tip of his pinky finger amputated in 1986 so he wouldn't miss the start of the season.
0: Dude, I've seen pickleball injuries worse where people make it off the court on their own power.
4: Yeah.
0: All right. Fake cop story for Nimrod's The News and a news update next.
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0: Okay.
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0: I love the poorly educated.
3: All right. Nimrods in the News, I'll make it fast. 60-year-old guy in Arizona, Scott Millage, arrested pretending to be a cop. He went the extra mile, too. He had fake blue and red emergency lights on his truck. Pulled a car over on the freeway. Yes. So he called the real cops for backup, which is crazy. And that's how he got busted. And that's Nimrods in the News.
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13: From ABC News, I'm Chuck Severson. Hundreds of miles of the East Coast now being hit by a large and strong nor'easter. 4 to 6 inches of rain possible in parts of New Jersey and Long Island. On the Jersey Shore in Seabright, ABC News forecaster Leslie Lopez.
14: Earlier in North Carolina, waves up to 19 feet lashing the Outer Banks, overtaking beaches, coastal homes, and even breaching highways. Communities south of the stretch of Highway 12 near Cape Hatteras are now cut off until further notice. Shelves nearly bare at supermarkets on Hatteras Island, meat, bread, milk, all in short supply.
13: There are hundreds of flight cancellations, and Amtrak has canceled all trains between Boston and New York. A victory for Missouri Democrats. The Supreme Court last evening blocked a newly drawn Republican-favored map for the upcoming midterms in Missouri. It's too close to the election, says the court. A Santa Fe jury finds Facebook's parent company Meta deceived users, allowing data to be stolen in a 2016 data breach. New Mexico Attorney General Raul Torres.
15: Anyone in big tech who thinks that they can mislead and misrepresent the way in which they do business in the state of New Mexico will not be tolerated.
13: The judge will decide how much Meta will pay. It could be billions. President Trump called his White House summit with China's President Xi productive. List of accomplishments released by the White House as China agrees to buy more coal from the U.S. Unclear if Trump got any commitments on China's support for Iran. ABC's Stephen Portnoy in Washington.
16: The president short on specifics when asked about the substance of the talks.
17: We had a really great meeting. Great for everybody. Great for the farmers. Great for everybody.
16: But with the Iran war front and center, Trump confirming the two leaders did discuss that.
18: Did he offer you anything concrete?
19: Do you think there will be progress made in the Strait of
17: Hormuz? I think we're going to do great.
16: China is Iran's largest trading partner, the biggest buyer of its oil.
13: You're listening to ABC News.
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1: President Trump posted an image on social media of the Strait of Hormuz labeled Trump Strait. Shortly after Iran proposed a deal to open the waterway within a week, if the U.S. meets certain conditions, Iran suggested it might help Trump in the midterm election. Iranian media say the country's president has left New York after the United Nations gathering of world leaders that included Iran's indirect talks with the U.S. And Saudi Arabia says it has shot down another missile it blames on Iran-backed Houthi rebels in neighboring Yemen. A vape shop near the Ole Miss campus was raided days after two students were found dead, says ABC's Stephanie Ramos.
2: Investigators say they found kratom, a popular opioid-like supplement, near their bodies. Police say they're cracking down illegal sales of the substance. Authorities say a county narcotics team seized 500 units of kratom from a vape store less than a mile from the Ole Miss campus in Oxford, where kratom is banned. Two men were arrested and charged with possession and intent to distribute.
1: Police are fast-tracking toxicology reports on the students. Travelers in Nashville's airport celebrated the state's official 9-to-5 Dolly Parton Day Friday, with karaoke featuring some of her biggest hits.
3: 9-to-5 was a way to make a living.
1: Mayor Freddie O'Connell.
4: Today isn't about the music or the fame. It's about Dolly's best gift to all of us, her kindness, the way she cared, the depths of her caring, and the enduring lesson she taught us about how to care for
1: Chuck Sievertson, ABC News.
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7: Cloudy skies today with showers likely. Daytime highs approaching 61. Winds out of the southeast, 8 to 15 miles per hour. Cloudy skies expected tonight. Chance of rain. Slight chance for showers again tomorrow, 66. Cloudy skies with a few peaks of sun Monday, with daytime highs approaching 70. 66, storms likely Tuesday. That's the weatherology forecast for AM 1300 KGLO. Currently 55.
8: Hi, this is Gordon Deal. 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It's creating jobs and wealth, but the artificial intelligence build-out is also boosting inflation. 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
16: 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Jamie Markley, David Van Camp, Scott Robbins. It's the big UN get-together in New York City. Trump was speaking. He was surprised by a couple things.
17: Well, yeah, well, because CNN's Caitlin Collins shouted questions at the president who's walking in, and well, she made a big deal about how she wasn't going to cover him.
16: The whole network, yeah.
18: Two-thirds of Americans don't think the U.S. is winning the war with Iran. When will it?
19: So it's an honor to be here. I'm surprised that CNN is here covering me.
18: The United Nations allowed us in, sir.
19: You should not be here covering me. You said you weren't going to cover me. You shouldn't be covering me.
18: Two-thirds of Americans don't think that the U.S. is winning the war with Iran. When will it end?
19: We're making a lot of progress. Our country is doing really, really well. Thank you very much.
20: He's just shouting into the air. Yeah, no kidding. Pay no mind to her screeching.

0: in the back. Nope.
1: Oh, gosh. Yeah, the big news story, of course, all over the place. First Amendment Trump. You're laughing, David.
2: Well, today he was asked about it. He says, well, yeah, we're probably going to get a judge that overturns this. And he says, I'll probably let him back in. And that's the new panic du jour.
0: You know, probably. You know what this does, though? I mean, it just puts a big circle around it.
2: Yeah.
0: In case you weren't paying attention, here you go. These people were called out. Here's why. Yeah.
1: Yeah.
0: I mean, I'm telling you, man, this guy, everything is calculated. Everything.
1: Well, I did hear Britt Hume. They brought him in, and they were talking with Jonathan Turley, and Britt Hume was like, I understand why he's doing it. What'd you say, Scott?
0: This is Britt Hume. Yeah.
1: I like Britt.
0: I like him, too.
1: But I understand. I just don't know if he's going to have what he's looking for at the end. You know, which I think is a pretty fair point. You know, was it Craig Melvin and Marco Rubio going back and forth today?
0: Oh, yeah.
1: On the Today Show, talking about...
0: It was great, yeah.
1: Well, you can't do this, and Rubio's like, we didn't ban anybody.
0: Right, they can cover the White House all they want.
1: They can do it.
0: Just don't get a desk.
1: Right.
0: Yeah, that's it.
1: Then yeah, it'll probably all blow over. In the end, do you think this was... something to get people to stop talking about gas prices, David?
2: I think so, yes. I totally think it. I mean, because he's kind of pulled this before with Jim Acosta a few years ago, if you remember that. And, I mean, he's done it before. And to me, it just seems like, yeah, it's almost like a reboot of a classic show, you know? He's just like, yeah, let's just go ahead and reimagine this one. Because too many people are talking about the cost of diesel.
1: Yeah, we'll just stop.
0: I get three reminders on my way to work every day. I don't get three reminders about the press getting kicked out of the White House.
1: Do you want to hear part of that Rubio thing?
0: Yeah, I didn't know if you wanted me to play it or not, but you go ahead. You got it.
3: The White House feels very strongly, and the president feels very strongly, that the coverage he gets, and I can't blame him. Look, I got to be honest with you. Maybe you're not going to like to hear this, but I watch a lot of American news coverage, and it sounds, in some cases, for example, like they're rooting for Iran. It sounds like they highlight anything Iran says in all their public statements as true, and they downplay everything American officials say is wrong. I don't think that is what's behind this, but I think there's a trend line here that's very positive. So look, the White House feels very strongly.
4: With all due respect, should media outlets be banned because the president doesn't like their coverage? Should you be able
3: to
4: ban?
3: Well, they're not banned. They are banned.
4: They're banned from
3: they're not. No, we're not closing CNN. Well, that's different. What they want is access to the workspace that the president
4: uses. Does it sit right with you?
3: I think the White House feels very strongly.
4: Does it sit right with you?
3: The president feels very strongly that why should I have people working in my building and in my office that I believe are not honestly covering my administration? That's how he feels. We're not closing CNN. There aren't a bunch of police officers or soldiers kicking down the doors of MSNBC or MS Now, whatever it's called.
2: One of Rubio's staffers is going, hey, don't give Trump any ideas. He might do that.
1: Yeah, you're probably right about that. Oh, gosh. Okay, so you got all that going on. What was the other Trump clip you had? Everyone talks?
2: Oh, yeah. Well, he was kind of scoreboarding a lot of the people in that room at the UN General Assembly today.
1: Yeah, dude. Whenever he gives one of these speeches, it's always hilarious because people are highly offended.
5: Every leader in this room and your great leaders, many great leaders, I know all of you very well, but they know that given only a short time to make this world better, safer, and more prosperous for our children, for the people on Earth, we have to take advantage of it. As president of the most extraordinary nation in history, I have no interest in leaving dangers to grow for another day. I do not believe in letting problems fester. They only become harder to solve. So while others have talked, I have acted. While others have spoken of peace, I have made peace. While others have ignored threats, I have confronted them.
1: That's true on a number of issues. Remember, embassy in Jerusalem.
0: No.
1: Everybody said it. Nobody did it.
0: No.
1: And they knew they weren't going to do it.
0: No.
1: He did it.
0: Yep.
1: I mean, that's just one of many different things.
0: Yep.
1: It's happened over time.
0: No, the border.
6: Oh, my God.

0: Yeah, I mean, geez.
1: Gotta do something much more.
0: Yeah.
1: Obama, Bush, blah, blah, blah.
0: Joe.
1: Clinton. Oh, Joe. Oh, yeah.
2: Even as simple as moving the embassy in Israel from Tel Aviv to Jerusalem.
0: Yeah.
2: Remember that? Like, people were freaking out about that when Trump did it in his first term. And then you had the montages of, like, every president in my lifetime talking about it.
1: Yes.
2: And then he just did. He's like, what are we doing here? What? Let's just do it. We can, right? All right.
1: Right.
2: Go for it.
1: Why can't we? When he was talking about border wall, people were laughing at him. Even Republicans.
0: Oh, yeah.
1: That's never going to happen.
0: Yeah.
1: We've got the most secure border than we've ever had.
0: Well, and controlling it, yes, indeed, he's done that, yeah. Choked it off.
1: Got to give him credit for that.
0: Moving the people out that don't belong here, that are breaking the law, yep, did that too.
1: Big AI scare, you know all about it.
0: Oh, do I ever, yeah.
1: Hear about it a lot.
0: All the time.
1: You want to hear what Scott Bessin had to say about
0: it? Yes, I do, actually.
1: Because I know that you like Scott Bessin.
0: I do.
1: Here's his take on it.
3: What did they try to do last week? It was, well, there's a chance that 10% chance we could destroy the world, but we want the government to give us a liability shield, and that's good business for them, bad business for the American people.
1: I don't know if it's that simple,
2: I don't doubt
1: what he's saying.
2: I think that's definitely part of it. I think, again, it's probably more to just sort of shore up their investment and say, hey, look, we're going to make sure that we are the first ones in the door with the government so that competition can't come up behind us. Because we're the two companies, Anthropic and OpenAI, are the only ones in a position right now with the infrastructure to get that kind of deal with the government. And, you know, a small startup or another lab coming up, they don't have the resources to do whatever the regulation may be. They're essentially pricing people out of competing.
0: Right.
1: Yeah. By the way, have you heard anything new about some new UFO files?
2: I have not.
0: We're not done with all these yet?
1: No.
0: More files to open?
1: Okay. No, there's a few whistleblowers that say, hey, President Trump, please let us talk now.
0: Okay.
1: Say, yeah, there's some new stuff out there.
0: All right.
1: Saw it on Fox last night. But then they talked to an astronaut. That was the guy calling BS. Okay, we've heard about this forever. Do we have anything solid?
2: Yeah.
0: Why is everything
1: Show me
0: so,
1: something solid.
0: Yeah, blurry, and nobody ever took a good picture of a UFO.
1: That's,
0: yeah.
1: That's what
0: or
1: I've been
0: Bigfoot
1: saying.
0: Bigfoot or anything,
1: time.
0: Yeah.
1: Yeah. So you're actually dancing with it now. You're saying, you're comparing the UFOs
0: I'm
1: to Bigfoot.
0: I'm not saying they don't exist. I'm just saying that, you know, perhaps they're really good at incognito.
1: Because your fear is they'll come visit you.
0: You could be. From another planet. I don't know. Maybe you and David are goofing on me the whole time.
2: Might be. A long, elaborate prank.
0: Right. Just to take the mask will come off some April Fool's Day, and I'll go, oh, my God!
2: Well, you also... Yeah, actually, you didn't have a heart attack 11 years ago, Scott. We abducted you. And this whole thing has just been a hallucination as we try to test your limits.
0: Well, sometimes I've wondered myself. I have. Like, did that really happen? You know?
1: I bet.
0: Yeah. I mean, I was thinking about that this morning. I was thinking about some of those crazy hallucinations you have while you're in ICU.
1: Oh, we're talking about your heart attack from like 11 years ago when you were out of
0: that
1: it. You were in a coma for how long?
0: About a month. That you could,
1: and then ICU for another 4 or 5 months.
0: Yeah, and then you could float. And I kept having a reoccurring one that I could float to the ceiling, and I kept asking people to hang on to me so I wouldn't float.
1: Wow, I don't remember that one.
0: I do, yeah.
1: Well, I remember being, you know, in the hospital, and you could see interstate from the window.
0: Yes.
1: And you thought we were in my basement.
0: Yeah, no, I don't know why. I just did.
1: Well, yeah, you were high on something. I don't know what
0: fentanyl.
1: It was.
0: Fentanyl.
1: Maybe.
0: I think, yeah, I was on some fentanyl patches, yeah.
1: The craziest thing was you could barely speak. You had short-term memory loss like crazy. Yeah. You'd tell the same story 5 times in 5 minutes.
0: Right.
1: And... But you were convinced, and even talking through a trach, I talked to him, I'll be back next week on the show.
2: Yeah.
1: I'm like, there's no way possible.
0: I thought I could.
1: I know.
0: You know, and the thing is, I recall, the one thing I do recall, and I don't know how we're off track here a little bit, but the one thing I do recall is, I thought I could tell the nurses, I could come in and do the show and then go back to the hospital.
1: Right.
0: Like it was a hotel.
1: Yeah.
0: Like, check in and check out.
1: Right, exactly. I'll come back.
0: They took me back off all the stuff that was...

0: up to. Exactly. Anyway, it's crazy, yes. And that's what I always have this reoccurring, that you guys are going to turn out to be Grays.
1: Well, maybe it wasn't a heart attack. Maybe it was a UFO that took you.
0: Right, and maybe it was. Maybe that was an alternative universe I'm living in now. I don't know.
2: Well, I'll tell you, man, a lot of things changed after your heart attack.
0: That's for sure.
2: It's like when you had your heart attack, the Trump campaign for president was just sort of a sideshow.
0: Yeah, right.
1: That is true.
0: Yeah.
1: Yeah, because Scott Walker was your guy.
0: He was.
1: That's who you predicted that would win the presidency.
0: And I was riding on a bus with him. We were on our way to D.C.
2: Back in your original timeline, Scott Walker was the nominee.
0: Yes, he was.
1: That is true.
0: I know. It's nuts, but there you go.
1: Yes. This is not a simulation. This is really happening. Jewish people harassed at a synagogue in Toronto.
2: Yeah, this is crazy. A reporter in Canada, his name is Neil Herland. He was going to a Yom Kippur service in Toronto, and there were the Palestine people, the protesters outside yelling at him.
1: Unbelievable, dude.
3: Zionist alert! Zionist alert! You're going to hell! You're going to hell! You're going to hell! You're going to hell!
2: Calling him a baby killer, saying you're going to hell.
0: Yeah, I like the guy with the megaphone that somehow can secure my destiny.
2: Yes.
0: Yeah, somehow.
2: Well, and he wrote about this. He said, my late father was an Austrian Jew who survived the Holocaust in Romania. And then he came to Canada as a refugee. Said, this year I got an Austrian passport in case Canada becomes unsafe for me. I fear that moment is approaching here in Canada and elsewhere.
1: No kidding.
2: I would not want to go to Europe, by the way.
0: No. Right, no.
1: Not at all.
2: Well,
1: their biggest fear is Islamophobia.
2: Right.
0: Yeah, right.
2: What about the backlash?
1: Yeah, always. Freaking people.
2: I saw something. You know what they're calling Europe now?
1: What?
2: Arabia.
0: You know, it's fitting, though, right? I mean, it is. Yeah.
1: More and more every day.
0: Absolutely.
1: Closer to it. Did you hear who became an honorary FBI special agent? We got to get to that story. And the five stories we're watching today, straight ahead.

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0: The Markley Van Camp and Robbins Show. Jeremy Markley, David Van Camp, Scott Robbins, and now the five stories we're watching today.
1: 1, 2, 3, 4, 5.
2: Number five, this is grim. Toy sales among adult-only households have now outpaced toy sales at households with children.
0: That's why Toys R Us is coming back.
3: Yeah, they are. The adults are buying up all the toys. Yeah.
2: I know.
3: I don't know.
2: It's just when you see that stat, though, where it's more people without kids are buying toys than, man.
0: What did you say? A lot of it comes down to, like, Pokemon cards and stuff?
2: Pokemon cards, yeah. That's making a huge comeback. And has
3: Star Wars collectibles, there's that kind of stuff too.
2: And then you just want to play. Sometimes you just want to play with your toys, you know.
0: I gotta look something up. Go ahead. I do. I want to look this up.
2: I did see a funny cartoon though, where it was a woman sitting on the couch with presumably her boyfriend, and she says, "What would you think about introducing toys in the bedroom?" He said, "I thought you'd never ask." And then the next panel is her just like staring at him in disbelief as he's bringing out like action figures and stuff.
3: Right. Yeah. Yeah.
2: Number four, for the first time in 112 years, not a single hurricane formed in the Atlantic through the peak of the season. They don't want the Gulf of America to notice. We might nuke it. Remember that story?
0: Yes.
2: Years ago?
0: Yes, of course.

0: Trump talked about nuking hurricanes.
1: Yes.
0: To dissipate them.
2: Right. Yeah, right.
1: Yeah.
0: Number three, per Bill Malugin, Representative Delia Ramirez, a Democrat out of Illinois, who has said she is a proud anchor baby, will hold a press conference tomorrow morning to introduce legislation that would dismantle DHS and abolish ICE. It's called the Reimagining Safety Act. Number two, President Trump signed a trilateral agreement with the leaders of Denmark and Greenland, expanding the U.S. military presence in Greenland. And number one, speaking at the United Nations, President Trump says he's got a big decision to make coming up, make a deal with Iran for peace, or, quote, drive them into hell with no chance of survival.
1: There you go.
2: Mm-hmm.
1: It looks like the top categories and brands adults are buying as far as toys go.
2: Yep. Mm-hmm.
1: Like you said, trading cards. And then you have building sets, like Lego sets.
0: Oh, yeah.
2: Yeah.
1: Including complex displays and adult-targeted lines like Lego Botanicals. Oh, dear goodness. Then you have collectibles and pop culture. This would be you, Scott, with your little dolls.
2: No, they're not dolls. They're Funko Pops. I have a collection of them, yes.
1: Yeah, that's what they're talking about.
2: But only
1: about,
2: stuff I like. I'm not an avid collector of all things Funko Pop. It's just like music stuff, sports stuff, generally baseball stuff.
1: Okay.
2: I just, my latest was a Bobby Witt Jr. that I picked up.
1: And that makes it okay.
2: It's because I'm not doing it. I don't have a list.
1: But it's funny because you'll look down on the Star Wars people.
2: I'm not a Star Wars guy.
1: People.
2: All right. Everything's dorky except if you're into it, right? Yeah.
1: Also, nostalgic classic brands, retro favorites like Barbie and Hot Wheels.
2: Yeah.
1: Old dudes are buying Hot Wheels?
2: I guess. Reliving their childhood, perhaps.
0: And with my son, I love building the Hot Wheels tracks. Now, I'm not doing it, you know, by myself most of the time.
1: If you didn't have a kid, you wouldn't be doing
0: probably
1: it.
0: Probably not, but man, it's awesome getting that track to like go down the stairs.
2: Yeah.
0: And
2: my
0: stuff.
2: My mother used that track as a weapon.
1: Me
2: so.
1: Too.
2: Just so you know, David.
1: Yeah.
2: It could in the hands of the wrong people.
0: Yeah.
1: Oh, yeah, so you know.
2: I still got a scar of a track across my back, yeah.
1: Yeah.
2: As I was running.
1: Oh, you tried to run? Running's going to make it worse.
2: Oh, it did make it worse.
1: That'll leave a welt.
0: Bang!
1: Oh, yeah. God. Oh, by the way, the honorary FBI special agent is Shaq.
2: Hmm. Really?
1: Yes.
2: He's lovable.
1: He was an honorary cop, too.
2: Yeah.
1: We got a funny piece of audio we got to get to, and the Scott Robbins trifecta coming right up.

0: Showers likely today, otherwise overcast. Highs around 61. Southeast winds 8 to 15 miles per hour. Overcast again tonight. Chance for showers 54. Slight chance for showers again tomorrow 66. Cloudy skies with a few peaks of sun Monday with daytime highs approaching 70. 66. Storms likely Tuesday. That's the weatherology forecast for AM 1300 KGLO. Currently 55.
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15: And the headline is this. Brendan Carr was a member of a rogue Alcoholics Anonymous group, some labeled a cult. And the story is that there was this group in the D.C. area where the guy who was running it was abusive towards some of the female members. Now, Brendan Carr is not implicated in any of that. He was a guy who was trying to better himself, going to, well, Alcoholics Anonymous. And the Guardian is just like, well, we're going to Leroy Jenkins this whole thing and imply that he was part of some sort of recovering alcoholics sex club or something.
16: But he had nothing to do with it.
15: He had nothing to do with any of that. And they just, like, outed him like that.
17: I wasn't even in.
15: Right.
17: I mean, that's...
15: No, they outed him as somebody who was seeking help.
17: Right, but...
16: Yeah.
17: Well, that's okay.
15: Well, it's great to... But some people don't want that publicized, and I don't know if he's ever talked about it.
17: Well, no, I mean, that's the idea behind Alcoholics Anonymous.
15: Right.
17: Yes. Yeah, you don't have to worry about this sort of thing.
16: Yeah. Who you see here, what's said here, stays here, here. That's what they say at the meeting.
17: I heard that.
16: So I've been told.
17: Yeah, you were told correctly.
16: I was there. Oh. I went to a meeting. Well, to make a long story short, when I quit drinking, I had a counselor. The counselor wanted me to go to some different meetings. And out of stubbornness, I'm like, I really don't want to go. I got a ton on my schedule, and I know it. All of it sounded like somebody that wanted to relapse is what it sounded like. And I said, I'll make you a deal. Okay? If I fall off the wagon, I will go. But if I don't fall off the wagon, you're not going to make me go. And she said, fair enough. So I never had to go. She asked me to speak at a meeting. There's a separate meeting. It was like the Christian version. And I think it's going by different names now. At the time, it was called Celebrate Recovery. So I spoke at one of those. And then, I'll never forget it. It was New Year's Day, and that, the next thing I was going to do was try to tackle quitting smoking. Okay? And I'm there. Long story short, I see a guy pull up next to this, you know, it was a park. And there's a building, you know, right there at the park. I was just going there to, like, kind of clear my head, New Year sort of thing. And I'm like, okay, one more cigarette before I quit. Because this guy was smoking outside. And I'm like, man, I'll give you $1 for a cigarette. Nah, you can give me $1 to smoke. He's like, so are you coming in? I'm like, coming in? What's going on? Like, oh, we got a meeting. And I'm like, oh, my gosh. It's a... And then I'm thinking, I'm supposed to be here at this time. I should go to the meeting just to see. And I was glad I did.
17: Well,
16: I got a big feel for it.
17: Whatever works, I say.
16: Yeah.
17: Yeah, I was in a coma for a month. But yeah. I prefer your way of doing it.
16: Oh, to quit?
17: Yeah.
16: Yeah.
17: Although mine was probably less strenuous.
16: There's advantages and disadvantages to both. If you're in a coma, then you have no choice.
17: Yeah, really you don't. Yeah.
16: But I don't want to go through the heart attacks and everything. No, I've got to go my route.
17: Yeah, you know, it's weird because I remember waking up and the first thing I said to the doctor was if I could drink again.
16: Well, you told me it'd be you're going to go out for beers.
17: Yeah.
16: That's what you kept saying as you were, you know, once you come out of a coma.
17: Yeah. He looked at me like, no.
16: I asked, I'm like, should I tell him? Let's just help him recover right now. Not crush his dreams.
15: Give him something to look forward to before pulling the rug out.
17: Right.
15: Yeah.
17: Yeah, right, exactly.
16: So, you know, with Trump right now, there's the controversy of him saying to, CNN and PMS Now, hey, you're not going to have a space here, not coming in here. And, oh, it's the First Amendment, it's a ban, it's all that. So, Grabian puts together this montage, saying, okay, because they're just news organizations, right? You know, they're not like fake news, they're real news organizations. And puts together how these places covered Tim Walz, when he was announced as a vice presidential candidate, and J.D. Vance. And it is pretty funny because you know all these people get the talking points. It's like proof of it. Check it. Roll it. Oh, start. That stupid thing.
17: Only the best for this show.
16: That was my fault.
17: Okay.
16: That was me.
18: Right. Okay. Midwestern dad, like super clean cut vibe.
19: Everybody likes
18: Tim
19: Walz.
20: So plain spoken and relatable.
21: As moderate and independent as it comes.
22: Pretty moderate Democrat.
23: I always knew him as a moderate. One of the most moderate.
24: Very moderate record.
25: The new moderate.
26: I think this is the new moderate.
27: Far from progressive.
28: He's right down the middle.
29: He's not just an old white man.
30: Tim Walz beats America. You know, talks like a regular person.
31: Tim Walz is the opposite of weird.
32: Walz is basically younger Joe Biden, regular old Joe out there.
33: Populist approach to fear on the Republican side, and the happy populism. And the happy populism that Tim Walz is on the ticket on the Democratic side.
34: Walz is a kind of happy warrior.
16: Happy Warrior. Remember this?
17: Oh, yeah.
16: All of them.
0: Happy Warriors. Happy Warriors.
1: He was certainly the happy warrior last night and seemed to be the happy warrior last night.
2: A happy warrior. Folksy backstory.
3: Are going to be very happy warriors.
4: There is a new happy warrior.
5: Following the kind of happy warrior mold.
6: Happy warrior.
19: Happy warrior mentality.
22: Wicked sense of humor. Look how happy the pig looks. That's good.
16: These people.
15: That's no way to talk about his wife.
3: And Jamie Vance is weird, extreme, and angry.
22: Utter humorlessness. The humorlessness and pompousness.
24: It's hard to believe that J.D. Vance could be any more extreme.
25: It's like a freak show of bros.
30: They have J.D. Vance, dark and ugly beneath the dignity of most politicians.
24: J.V. Vance.
27: J.D. is at the far extreme.
28: The most extreme.
29: Being one of the most extreme.
28: We need to recognize the danger.
22: Angry and mean and dark.
24: Cat lady hating sidekick J.D. Vance. This guy is really weird, y'all.
25: Everybody in America knows a J.D. Vance, but we stay away from him because he's weird.
28: Anger. Chaos.
24: Hangdog. Ex-husband.
28: He was able to reach all the way down to a J.D. Vance.
16: Dude. And all the weird talk. Yeah. And then they go back to Tim Walz.
28: Hope, optimism, joy.
24: Salt of the earth, Midwestern uncle vibes, the quintessential Midwestern dad.
34: Tim Walz keeps winning hot dish contests, apparently. There's some folksy charm.
22: Tim Walz is so funny that if he's good at this, he will release a recipe for a hot dish.
35: All of his time on the ground, you know, fixing F-150s.
28: Upside
16: down. Oh, God.
17: I get angry when I hear that. I still do.
16: I just laugh.
17: I know I should. I know I should.
16: Embarrassing.
17: It is embarrassing. You're right, and it should be. It's not embarrassing to them, I'm sure, but it should be. I mean, my gosh, man.
16: And just your classic Midwestern dad. I cannot tell you how many dudes I know that are Midwestern dads. There is not one I can think of off the top of my head that would enter into an arena with a jazz hand.
17: Right.
16: I don't know one.
17: I never saw my dad skip ever.
16: Me neither.
17: I saw him work on some cars, a lot of cars.
16: Yeah. But you didn't see that.
17: He worked on an F-150. Yeah, that's Tim. He's got the creeper underneath the F-150 right now.
16: Yep.
17: Shut up.
16: Oh, yeah. He's gonna show you how to properly use a shotgun, too, before going out hunting.
17: Yeah.
16: Yeah. You ready for your big three?
17: Yeah.
16: Of course you are.
17: Damn.
36: Are you ready? It's the three most important news stories of the day.
37: I hit the trifecta.
36: Well, at least according to Scott Robbins. It's the trifecta on the Markley, Van Camp, and Robbins Show.
16: Every day about this time, Scott Robbins' top three stories.
17: Pathetic.
16: Well, it's the whole joyful warrior vibe, yes. You know.
24: I call myself a joyful warrior.
16: Well, of course you do.
17: He's drunk is what you are, yes.
16: Scott Robbins' top three stories with his hero.
38: I'm Casey Kasem.
17: All right, Casey.
38: I'm ready.
17: Have you ever been called a joyful warrior?
38: No way.
17: I didn't think so.
15: Joyful warrior. That's going to be her new branded version of gin. Right. Now from the Kamala Distillery, Joyful Warrior.
17: Right up there with Kiss's Cold Gin, you got Kamala in the store. Yeah.
38: Three.
15: Number three, Trump strikes back on the TV boycott.
17: Yeah, it's kind of interesting. I hadn't heard this story. Maybe you guys have. President Trump launched his counter, by the way, to the decision of the major TV networks that he made. He's labeling it as essential television. It's called Trump TV.
16: Oh, boy.
17: Streaming now 24/7. Updated in real time with top past moments so you can revisit some of the great speeches. I'm not making this up, by the way.
16: Oh, my gosh.
17: Announcements that he's made? Sure, you're going to get those, too. And the latest and greatest from the administration, all in one place.
39: Great going, Don!
17: Because life is busy, and you maybe haven't seen all the great moments, but we're going to give them to you. Trump TV, 24/7.
15: Presidential highlight reel. That's incredible.
17: It is, right.
15: It's so tacky and funny at the same time.
17: It's so on brand.
15: Yes.
17: I mean, it really is.
16: Yes. No doubt.
38: Now, on with the countdown.
17: The heads will just explode all over the place.
15: Oh, yeah.
17: Yes.
16: Scott Robbins trifecta, top three of the day, up to number
38: two.
15: Number two, Virginia's governor is going to be rolling back some regulations.
17: Yep, scrapped a proposed rule shielding girls' sports from biological males and told no one she was doing it. Democrat Governor Abigail Spannenberger's administration pulled the proposed regulation ending a rule-making effort started under her Republican predecessor, Glenn Youngkin. The rule would have barred biological males from female athletic teams and from females' designated areas, such as locker rooms and bathrooms. It had cleared the public comment stage, but it never became final. She's decided to scrap the whole thing and move on. And withdraw it and didn't say anything. No press release. Nothing came out about it.
16: Man, oh, man.
17: Jeez.
16: They will not give up on it.
17: They're not going to give up on it. No, they're not.
16: And it is bonkers.
15: It is such a weird hill to die on with this particular issue, which is easily an 80-20 issue.
16: Yes. Yeah.
4: Well, okay.
6: And the countdown continues.
16: Jack Robbins trifecta, top three of the day.
6: And finally, one.
15: Oh, Muslims hate John Cleese, apparently.
17: Yeah, the Monty Python famed John Cleese. Extremely funny guy, by the way. He was scheduled. What they're doing, I guess, is going around, and he's going to different cities across Europe and the U.S., I guess. He'll be coming here, too, streaming Monty Python and the Holy Grail. And then he takes questions afterwards. And it's kind of, I've seen one of these things before. With Chevy Chase. But Muslims are not happy with him. John Cleese, a Muslim activist, said in Birmingham, England, "You are not a comedian. You're a hate preacher. Birmingham and its community outright reject your so-called comedy. You aren't welcome here."
16: Well, what's he said about Muslims before?
17: Apparently he's poked fun at them just like he's poked fun at everything else.
15: Oh, yeah. Okay. Yeah, he's done that. And then also he's kind of nervous about how rapidly his home country is changing.
17: Yeah, well,
15: demographically, but culturally.
17: By the way, the good news is the event went on despite all the whiners that were there.
16: Mm-hmm.
17: Cleese said, "I'm afraid I gave up being nice when I realized it didn't work for our country." Mm. Little parting shot there.
16: Okay.
17: Somebody else went on to say, "Nothing says we're fully integrated into British culture like trying to cancel John Cleese,
16: right,
17: the living embodiment of British humor and irony, for screening Monty Python and the Holy Grail. When natives Brits talk about invasion and colonization, this is exactly the kind of thing we're talking about."
16: Yeah, man.
17: Yep.
16: There are a lot of people who are like, "You know what? I always thought maybe I'd want to visit. I don't think so anymore."
17: No, I don't either.
16: Yeah.
6: Believe me, I didn't want to go.
17: Did somebody ask you to? Tell him no.
6: Yes.
17: You're staying with David. You're staying in his basement.
16: Yeah, I think he said.
6: No way.
16: Yeah.
6: And there you have it.
17: No way David's basement either? He's out of there.
16: No way he's going to.
17: Oh, back to Britain, but he's okay with David's basement.
15: I don't even have a basement.
17: Well, you're going to have one here soon. You got to put Casey somewhere.
16: He's in the guest room.
17: Is that where he's at now?
15: Oh, yeah. Well, his house is doing is undergoing some remodeling.
17: Where does he do the countdown from? The guest bedroom?
15: Yeah, I've got it. Yeah. Okay. I've got a little studio set up.
17: That's nice. Thanks.
15: Yeah.
17: Well done, David.
16: Nice. He appreciates it.
6: Every time I felt like giving up, he was always there encouraging me to go on.
17: That's the kind of guy he is. Studio. Yeah.
16: I know. We don't need to get into it. You wish Scott would have done that for you.
6: Yes.
16: Of course.
17: Well, I tried to do it for you, but
6: it's really been an honor for me.
15: We had a lot of fun, you know, staying up all night, watching movies and cutting out egg cartons so that we could put them up on the walls to dampen the sound.
17: Sound. Oh, yeah. Yeah.
16: Yeah.
17: I wouldn't do that for it. Maybe that's why.
6: I know it couldn't have been easy.
15: But we had a blast. We were tired.
16: It's really cool. All right. We got to get to Nimrod's in the news. Any news update yet?
6: Thank you.

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2: J.B. Pritzker, Illinois governor, talking to a crowd of Muslim voters.
4: As your governor, if they require a Muslim registry, I will be the first in line to sign up as a Muslim.
2: There you go.
3: You jackass.
2: I like the whole thing. Like,
0: oh, my gosh.
2: Like, bring up a hypothetical that's not going to happen. And,
3: of course
2: and
3: not.
2: And then say, oh, I'll defend you because you don't. You know you'll never have to back that up.
0: Unreal,
2: it's like
0: real that guy.
2: Trump's banning Night Ranger. I'll be the first one in line to say you can still rock in America.
0: Yes. All right, we got to get the Nimrod.
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6: I love the poorly educated.
1: All right. Nimrods in the News. We go to Sandoval County, New Mexico, where the district judge said he's going to issue a warrant for suspected flock camera vandal Javon Martinez. Why? Walked out of a court hearing. The judge said, do you want Ms. Sullivan to cover these charges with you? Martinez says, objection. Judge failed to place his oath on record. I'm out. So you can't leave. He left. Warrant. And that's Nimrod's in the News.
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1: In Long Island, in Seabright, New Jersey, ABC News forecaster Leslie Lopez.
2: We're talking about coastal flooding, beach erosion. We also have very strong gusty winds that are damaging. They could bring down trees and power lines. In addition to that, we're going to see that storm system continue to move its way up towards the East Coast and start to veer inland. So some of these winds are going to push inland farther into areas closer to Philadelphia, even Atlantic City, getting out towards parts that are going to be moving in about 30, 40 mile per hour gusts, I would say, inland. So that's not just at the coast.
1: There are hundreds of flight cancellations, and Amtrak has canceled all trains between Boston and New York. A court victory in the highest court for Missouri Democrats. The Supreme Court last evening blocked a newly drawn Republican-favored map for the upcoming midterms in Missouri. It's too close to the election, says the court. A Santa Fe jury finds Facebook's parent company Meta deceived users, allowing data to be stolen in a 2016 data breach. New Mexico's Attorney General, Raul Torres.
3: After weighing all of the evidence for a little more than 2 weeks, a Santa Fe jury returned a verdict that found more than 43 million violations of New Mexico's Unfair Practices Act, our consumer protection law.
1: A judge will decide how much Meta will pay, and it could be as much as $100 billion-plus dollars. Productive is how President Trump described his White House summit with China's President Xi. ABC's Stephen Portnoy in Washington.
4: Overnight, the White House released this list of what it says the president accomplished in the talks this week. It has him pressing Xi Jinping to produce more refined fuels, but it's short on specifics. And it remains unclear whether the president received any commitments on China's support of Iran.
1: A list of accomplishments released by the White House says China agrees to buy more coal from the U.S. You're listening to ABC News.
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1: Dozens of young men discovered in the basement of a Wisconsin frat house were partially dressed and had signs of physical assault, police say. ABC's Aaron Katursky.
6: It's rush week, and police in Madison said they responded to the A.E. Pie House after an anonymous tip and found about 30 students, most of them 18-year-old pledges, in a sweltering basement covered in food, condiments, and liquids. It was hot and humid. The thermostat in the room was set to 81 degrees. Police arrested two students on

0: hazing and disorderly conduct charges.
1: Pope Leo leaving Paris today for the Shrine of Lourdes in the south of France. ABC's Tom Sufi Burridge in Paris.
2: Leo emotional as he blessed a statue of the Virgin Mary that survived the inferno that swept through Notre Dame. The Pope, who is a Chicago native, asked if he had anything to do with the White Sox making the playoffs.
3: Some parents call it a miracle. Do you have anything to do with that?
4: No comment. Great things happened in Chicago.
1: Travelers inside Nashville's airport celebrated the state's official 9-to-5 Dolly Parton Day Friday with karaoke featuring some of the late star's biggest hits. A traveler from Scotland, Ellen MacDonald.
5: You don't realize what an influence she had until sadly she's gone. But they're doing so much great things here that when every corner we turn, there's something else happening. There's something new.
1: Dolly Parton tributes continue in many other states. Chuck Sievertson, ABC News.
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8: Showers likely today, otherwise overcast. Highs around 61. Southeast winds 8 to 15 miles per hour. Overcast again tonight. Chance for showers 54. Slight chance for showers again tomorrow 66. Cloudy skies with a few peaks of sun Monday with daytime highs approaching 70. 66 storms likely Tuesday. That's the weatherology forecast for AM 1300 KGLO. Currently 55.
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1: If you're going to have that Choose Iowa logo and have the Choose Iowa members, there are certain standards that you're going to have to meet up with.
0: The growing agritourism industry provides economic development, especially in rural areas. What may result from this past week's meeting between U.S. and Chinese leaders? And in our business profile, we'll introduce you to a Waterloo-based company that has flourished under employee ownership. This is the Iowa Business Report for the final weekend of September 2026.
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0: While many of us think of large-scale agriculture, including large family-operated entities, a growing segment of Iowa's economy focuses on smaller volumes, revitalizing the state's rural areas and creating new destination points, so-called agritourism. That is part of the reason why the Iowa Department of Agriculture and Land Stewardship restarted the Choose Iowa program in 2023. Iowa Secretary of Agriculture and Land Stewardship Mike Nag told me about the ongoing effort, including involving area schools and an upcoming October tourism event.
1: Choose Iowa launched 3 years ago at the Iowa State Fair. 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But what I love about it is it's a diverse array of all kinds of different food and ag products, beekeepers, selling meat direct to consumer, fruits and vegetables, brewing, distilling, winemaking, horticulture crops. I mean, you name it. Soy candles, those types of things. It's just really cool to see the diversity of what's happening within Choose Iowa. And of course, what we're trying to do then with that under that umbrella is to be able to promote all of that and to really encourage folks to, again, shop local, which is something that Iowans say they want to do more of. We are encouraging people to go have an experience, go out and actually go shop on a farm, go visit, have an agritourism experience, and do some business as well. But we're thrilled with how things are going with Choose Iowa and always looking for opportunities to expand even more.
0: And to that point, we say we want to buy American, buy local, shop local, et cetera. But a lot of folks would say, yeah, I want to do that. I just don't know where and I don't know how. Yeah. But Choose Iowa has been the venue where people can not only get the listing, then get information, et cetera. And you've certified them all. I mean, you don't just take everybody who comes. You're making sure that they meet certain standards, correct?
1: Correct. This is about promoting Iowa grown, right? Iowa made, Iowa raised. It's not for everybody. And that doesn't mean there's not great folks out there doing some other things. It's just if you're going to have that Choose Iowa logo and have the Choose Iowa member, there are certain standards that you're going to have to meet up with. You know, the other thing that we're really trying to think is just really continue to grow where you're going to find these Choose Iowa products. So if I have the idea of, hey, I want to go out and visit a farm store, you know, maybe it's a dairy that has a farm store. That's pretty logical. Drive out there, go shopping. You know, we're also trying to look at how do we expand that market. And so one of those would be getting more Choose Iowa products on the shelves of the grocery store. And that's happening, but we really want to push in that direction. Get distributors to start buying local, and then they are distributing to the grocery stores. And so you're going to start seeing those more and more. And there are some great products that are already showing up in Fairway and Hy-Vee. And the other is that we're really trying to encourage institutional buyers. You know, so think of if the University of Northern Iowa is buying more and more direct from these Choose Iowa members, and then you start to build out this institutional buyer that our farms can then plan on. Hey, if I'm going to sell X percent of my product to this institutional buyer, and I might even have a contract around it, boy, then you can start looking at, hey, how do I work with my lender to grow, or how do I go ahead and invest in this project? Because I know that I'm not totally reliant on maybe a farmer's market that might have a weather impact, but I am able to really plan for next year and the year after. And so we're really making a push into that that institutional buyer category as well.
0: And one of those would be K-12 schools, because, again, they have some ready-made access to people very close to them. But I also know a lot of the distributors are kind of closed, these big distributors that are coming in from the outside. And so once again, you've got to give them a little nudge, don't you?
1: We do. And this has been a great project that we piloted last year. And this is where it's called the Choose Iowa Local Food for Schools. And the whole concept here is, look, I have so much respect for our school nutrition directors. They are busy people. Their teams are busy. They have a tough job every single day to provide that safe, nutritious, enjoyable, hopefully, a meal for our kids. It's very logical to say, look, they try to simplify things. They maybe just work with one distributor for all of their ingredients or all the products. And so what we would like to do is to try to ease or try to create a little incentive for those nutrition directors to try to connect local or to have our Choose Iowa members approach that school nutrition director and say, hey, here's what I've got available. So we piloted this last year. So some are, you know, out there saying, gee, this is a new concept this year. No, this is something that we actually started last year as a pilot program. I included it. I asked for it to become a permanent program in the Iowa Farm Act, which you and I talked about that passed this past legislative session. And it was, in fact, created as a permanent program now with permanent funding by the legislature, which we certainly appreciate. We went through a little grant cycle here, again, the second year now, and we granted funds to 125 school districts, public and private schools across the state of Iowa. It totals just about a $1,600 per district, so it's not a lot of money, and it does require a one-to-one match. But what they're doing then is they're going to source using that money, $3,200 will be used to source a product or an ingredient. We think a lot of meat, yogurt, apples. I mean, there's some pretty logical things that you can very easily, cheese that can end up pretty easily in the school lunch program. And Jeff, I can't think of a better group of Iowans to benefit from consuming something that's local and fresh and nutritious than our kids who are, you know, powering those brains every single day trying to learn. So what we're finding is you connect the dots. The school nutrition director is saying, hey, I need this quantity of this product in this way. The farm maybe didn't know that. They're working with their, you know, meat locker or whatever. And you get this back and forth, this conversation that happens. You know, here's what I really want. Here's how I really want it. And once you create those linkages, boy, the likelihood that that's going to continue into the future is pretty high. And we've had some wonderful success stories from last year. Really excited about where this can all go.
0: And from an economic development standpoint, it's perfect because the school's going to purchase food,
1: right?
0: Probably this very same food. So isn't it better that the dollars stay in the community and it also then gives a lift to these Choose Iowa approved businesses?
1: 100%. So that's true, and that's true through this program, but I think there's even ways we ought to be looking at the school lunch program, the school nutrition program, and how food is purchased in this country, and shouldn't we want to be trying to source more and more of that locally? You know, it's got to be done in a way that's safe. It's got to be done in a way that makes sense economically, but I think there's an opportunity to do that at a big scale with national policy, but certainly at the local level. If I'm a beef producer, I'm raising the beef, which I'm paying for those types of inputs. I'm processing locally. I sell it locally, and it's consumed locally. Every dollar in that supply chain stayed local, and it bounced around several times and got multiplied. But we do that time and time again. I mean, it's good for business. It's good for these farms to have a more predictable marketplace and a growing customer base. And it's also great for those kids and for those directors to be able to do that. So again, the Choose Iowa Local Food for Schools grant program, we just announced those, and they're really spread all across the state. And again, I want to thank the legislature for the support for creating this, you know, now as a permanent program.
0: Well, that's great for kids, but those of us who haven't been a kid for a long time, we may want to sample some of this. And once again, you've given us, and it was a great success last year, the first event. So now it's back again, the Choose Iowa Fall Crawl coming up next month.
1: I love it. You know, it's, Jeff, I hope you go out. I'm going to tell you right now, you need to go out and have an adventure on the Fall Crawl weekend. But that really is the invitation to Iowans, is to have an adventure. And so Choose Iowa Fall Crawl, October 9th and 10th. Last year we did this, the first year we learned a lot, and our members learned a lot. And so they've been sharing all that great, those best practices across the membership. We already have 125 of our 360 members. Not everybody's set up to host, right, to have visitors, but 125 of our 360, and actually this number is growing, have indicated that they're going to have some sort of a fall crawl experience or event or deals or something like that that folks can participate in. So we want you to get out, explore Iowa, find these Choose Iowa vendors. We have a great app for your phone that you can download right there. It's got a map. You can find these sites. And actually, my wife and I did this. We had a previous crawl earlier this summer, and we just jumped in the car on a Saturday and started picking on the map and just boom, boom, boom, drove, and just had a wonderful time just kind of bouncing around to these different places. But we're really thrilled about being able to do this year. You can go to chooseiowa.com to find the information, download that app, and you can find these great members that are going to be hosting folks this fall.
0: Iowa Secretary of Agriculture and Land Stewardship Mike Nagg. We connected via Zoom on Monday, September 21st. 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
8: Welcome back to the Iowa Business Report. I'm Jeff Stein. Chinese President Xi met with U.S. President Trump in Washington this past week. We're still waiting for details on what may have been accomplished during the meeting, but Iowa businesses are hoping to enhance trade for a variety of products. Before the presidential meeting, I asked U.S. Senator Charles Grassley what he hoped would come from the talks.
9: I would like to see some cooperation and concern on the part of both policies about the dangers of AI, artificial intelligence. I'd like to see China recommit itself to importation of more agricultural products, particularly soybeans. I would hope that we would get some commitment out of China not to help Iran, which seems like that they're doing in kind of a secret way. Things of that nature is what I would hope. They promised to take more ethanol. They promised to take more beef. And I think they're doing a pretty good job of taking soybeans. But in the other areas, I think they're coming up short.
8: Coming up, stories and lessons of a great American company based in Iowa. You're listening to the Iowa Business Report.
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1: Welcome back to the Iowa Business Report. I'm Jeff Stein. Van Miller founded VGM in Waterloo in late 1986, focusing on the home medical equipment, or HME, market. Over the span of 40 years, the company has grown into a group of related concerns. Longtime CFO and CEO Mike Malero has written a new book on the company's story, entitled VGM, Stories and Lessons of a Great American ESOP Company. For this week's business profile, I talked with Mike Malero about one aspect of the firm's success, namely, the decision for VGM to become employee-owned through establishment of an ESOP.
2: So 2008, the owners of VGM make a decision. They actually made it in 2007, but in 2008, we executed the transaction to sell 100% of their stock to the ESOP, which is a trust entity. Essentially means that everybody who works at the company now is going to be a small owner of the company. So that's what what an ESOP is, employee stock ownership plan. Great vehicle for broad-based employee ownership. It was a great fit for VGM. It's a great fit for a lot of businesses. Yet there's only about 3,000 companies in the United States that are 100% ESOP owned, and VGM is one of them. But this happens in 2008. At that time, there's about 400 people that work at VGM. It's a successful company. It's a good company. Van is not going to pass it on within the family. He looks at options to sell the business. I mentioned earlier, he loves Waterloo. He's a Waterloo guy. His name's on the building, his initials anyway. Mm-hmm. He doesn't want all that changed and us outsourced to China and whatever. I mean, he wants the thing to keep going. He also wants to keep running it. And the ESOP has a vehicle to allow that. So he decides to sell the company at that time. Now the employees own it from 2008 forward. It's an inflection point. Company had been successful, I mentioned, but it goes from 400 employees to today, there's 1,600 employees. So those 1,200 jobs were created post-ESOP. And it wasn't only because of ESOP, it was for a bunch of reasons. But being employee-owned, VGM's not the only company like this. It turned out it was a driver of tremendous success. And then later, you know, the first few years we're trying to figure out what it is and what it's going to mean and does it mean anything to our employees and our customers and so forth. When I became CEO in end of 2015, Van dies, I become CEO. I really thought, you know what, we got an opportunity to lean into employee ownership more than what we're doing. And so we decide to make employee ownership part and parcel with everything that we do. We go to market, we tell our customers about our employee ownership. We lead with it when we're talking to anybody about a job that we want to hire, or we're trying to recruit people, or we're trying to retain people. Employee ownership becomes this dominant theme at VGM starting in 2016, and it still is today, and that helps ignite another level of growth and service and expansion that really helped the company. There's nothing wrong with working for someone who's a billionaire. There's nothing wrong with working for private equity owners who are out in New York and San Francisco, and they're trying to make as much money as they can, and you're working there. Nothing wrong with that. It's still a good job if you have a good job. But when you own something, that's different. Ownership is different. Ownership changes people, and it changes people not just financially, and it has a huge effect financially, but it also affects who they are, how they carry themselves, how they parent, how they exist and live their life. We ended up coining the phrase life-changing. Employee ownership is life-changing, and it's been life-changing. And I mentioned wanting to tell these stories of EGM because I love the company, I love what happened, and it's really interesting. But also, it's important to tell the story of employee ownership because employee ownership has been a big part of this VGM story, and it's part of some other companies, but it's important that more people understand what it can mean. Financially, we've been an ESOP since 2008, VGM has. And I went back and looked at a bunch of numbers when I was preparing to write the book, but one of the measures, there's a lot of different ways to look at it, but financially, I looked at a group of people that made between $40,000 a year and $125,000 a year. So kind of think of that as the middle of America, if you will, the middle class. I don't know if that's exactly right, but $40,000 to $125,000, if you'd worked there 8 years or longer, what did that mean? And the average person that falls into that parameter at VGM has today in their ESOP 10 times their annual salary. So if that person, say, makes $75,000 a year, on average, they've got $750,000 in their ESOP, which you might think of it as a retirement account. It's an account with VGM stock in it, 10 times their salary. There's been over 100 millionaires made at VGM. Over 500 people have more than $350,000. A lot of wealth created. And again, nothing wrong with one family or one person owning a business and growing it and being very successful and making all the money, but it's just different and it's better when the whole group can participate in the ownership. And I like to say ESOPs are capitalism for people who don't have the luxury of capital.
1: Mike Malero, author of VGM, Stories and Lessons of a Great American ESOP Company, including his own 23-year career there. The book is available at Amazon.com. And that brings us to the close of this week's program. 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I'm Jeff Stein. Thank you for joining us, and we hope you have a prosperous week.
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1: Celebrate the wins with their child. 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
0: More kids are showing signs of anxiety. What's changed and what should parents be paying closer attention to? Then,
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3: What's therapy speak and why is everyone doing it? I'm Marty Peterson.
0: And I'm Gary Price. 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
0: Childhood hasn't disappeared, but it doesn't look the same as it used to. For many kids, the day moves faster, expectations come earlier, and pressure builds in ways that are hard to name, let alone navigate. Over the past decade, data from the Centers for Disease Control and Prevention show a steady increase in youth mental health issues, including anxiety and persistent chronic stress. What experts are now paying more attention to is when these patterns begin. For some kids, these feelings reach a boiling point while in elementary school. Jennifer Licati sees this firsthand as a school counselor and educator.
1: There have been some shifts in what students deal with. I feel like the main shift is the exposure to things so early as kids from having access to social media. So there's so much education and so much information at their fingertips that they can access.
0: In today's world where adolescents use smartphones, iPads, laptops, and other devices, it can all feel heavy. There's more comparison, communication, and it's often hard to disconnect.
1: They never get a reprieve from some of those social pressures. Even when they're at home, they're looking at people's stories or they're seeing on Snapchat what people are doing and seeing that there's events they haven't been invited to.
0: What used to be a clear break between school and home isn't there anymore. Social pressures, peer interactions, and school-related stress can follow kids and teens from the minute they wake up to when they get into bed at night. This can make it harder to reset and refresh after a busy or stressful day. On top of this, the pressure to perform has grown as well. Academic material that was once introduced later is now showing up earlier, and for some students, this changes how they feel about school early on.
1: I see it even with my own children. There's pressure where parents hear about academic achievements of other children the same age, and then they sometimes put that pressure on their children. And then some of the coursework where years ago was kept to high school level, now that coursework is being pushed down to the lower levels. So kids are expected to perform at high levels at a young age. So I feel like that is an expectation that causes anxiety for them also.
0: One of the reasons anxiety in particular can be difficult to catch early on is that in kids, it can present differently. It often shows up in ways that seem physical or even routine.
1: The worrying thoughts, of course, but also some physical symptoms, which they really aren't sure that there are signs of anxiety. I feel like they'll get stomach aches or they'll have trouble sleeping at night and they won't know why they're feeling that way. There's also sometimes they get irritable because there's so much on their mind that they're having trouble relaxing themselves enough to deal with situations one at a time. Stomach aches, headaches, there's sometimes digestive troubles. So all of those symptoms that adults experience, kids also experience, but I think it's hard to pinpoint it when it first comes up. they'll say, like, I feel sick to my stomach, but they won't know to say, I feel irritable, or I feel like I can't settle myself down. I feel like my heart is racing. So that's why it's important to talk to kids on their level, because they know that there's things happening in their body and some uncomfortable feelings in their body. But I don't think at young ages they know how to articulate it well.
0: And while some level of anxiety is normal for adolescents, what's not normal is abrupt changes in behavior.
1: If there's something that they've always loved to do, like maybe they've always loved to play soccer, and now they're apprehensive about playing soccer, they don't want to do it anymore, that's a good opportunity to talk to your child and say, what's going on? You know, you always used to love soccer. What's changed? And just give your child that opportunity to share what's going on. It may not be anxiety, but it may be that the pressure has gotten to be too much. Sometimes there's been an activity or something they'd like to do, and they'd like to do it as a hobby, and then the intensity has increased as the competitiveness has increased, or, you know, kids have gotten older, and maybe now it's not something they enjoy anymore. And that's okay for children to shift and focus on some other things that they do enjoy if it's gotten to be too much pressure and maybe that doesn't feel good to them.
0: These expectations can also build in quieter ways. Parents want their kids to succeed, but when comparison enters the picture, even indirectly, it can create self-doubt and feelings of, will I ever be enough? Over time, this pressure can turn into perfectionism, and mistakes feel like huge failures.
1: It's important to show that you make mistakes, and everyone makes mistakes, and you have to be okay with it. Even though we would all love to do everything perfectly, it's important to show your child that's impossible, and that's just too high of an expectation to place on yourself. And if you do that, you're never going to be able to celebrate your wins. So that's another piece of advice I would give to parents, is to celebrate the wins with their child. You know, that they got a good grade on a test that they've been studying for. Celebrate that with them and congratulate them on the effort that they've put into it. Even if they didn't get a high A, they really did really well and worked really hard, and they should take some time to feel proud of themselves for that achievement.
0: Kids and teens pick up on how adults deal with stressful situations. They also recognize how you cope with anxiety. Where do you turn when you're feeling stressed or anxious? Positive outlets can be exercise, journaling, speaking with a therapist. Doing one or a combination of these things can help them mirror this behavior.
1: If they're at school, they can excuse themselves from the classroom and go for a walk to use the restroom or get a drink of water. Journaling is a really great and healthy way to deal with anxiety. Using music, using a creative outlet, either creating art, reading a book, deep breathing exercises, and progressive muscle relaxation. Those are the ones I really often tell students to try as their first steps.
0: These exercises and activities can break anxious thought patterns and help the body reset. They don't remove stress, but can help kids manage the waves of different feelings. For many, these coping skills can be enough. However, they could need more help too. At this stage, additional support can make a real difference. Whether that's a school counselor, therapist, or another professional, early intervention can help kids develop skills that stay with them long term. Anxiety is a part of life, but what's changed is how early it can start and the normalcy that it's a chronic feeling. To find more resources and learn more about our guest, head to her website at storiesbyjennifer.com. 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I'm Gary Price.
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3: In recent years, words like trauma, boundaries, and gaslighting have moved out of the therapist's office and into everyday conversation. Once used in clinical settings and research, these terms now show up in texts, social media posts, and even arguments. This shift is often referred to as therapy speak, and chances are you're using it more than you think.
1: Therapy speak is a bit of a colloquial way to say that people use words in casual conversation that are therapeutic, like words that we might hear from a therapist or a psychiatrist, but we're using them just like in casual talk with our friends or family, and it doesn't necessarily mean the same thing. So when I say something like triggered, it might mean one thing in a situation when you're talking with a therapist or in a book that I learned in psychiatry, and it might mean something totally different on social media or in a conversation with friends, and that's where we're talking about therapy speak.
3: That's Dr. Jesse Gold, psychiatrist and chief wellness officer for the University of Tennessee system. Along with words like triggered, she says people have long used terms like depressed to mean feeling sad, or anxious to describe everyday worry rather than a diagnosed anxiety disorder. But today, that language is showing up more often and in more places.
1: We're spending a lot of time online, and the things that are popular online are people's stories. And when people tell their stories, they use the words that they learned in therapy or that they learned about their mental health, and it might be just their perception of it, and then it kind of gets magnified with more videos or videos that are copying those videos and kind of goes from there and magnifies.
3: Gold says part of this shift is positive. Mental health isn't as stigmatized as it once was. More people are talking about it, seeking help, and sharing their experiences. But that access also comes with a trade-off. What happens when these words lose their precision?
1: I'm all about people having access to information. So using those terms mean you have more access to mental health information, and it's a big stigmatized topic that prevents people from help seeking, so anything that makes that easier is good. On the other hand, I think when we use labels to represent things that are not actually valid, it can have consequences for the person you are labeling. So if you're saying, my partner's a narcissist, but my partner isn't actually a narcissist, that's pretty hurtful. And they look it up and see what it means, and that means a specific thing. It's not just a term that you can kind of throw around. And so I think that those terms can be hurtful when they're used that way. I think when we use it as a derogatory statement, it's hurtful to people who actually have those experiences, right? Like if I use, I'm being bipolar or something like that, and it's not used to mean actually having bipolar disorder, it can feel hurtful because you just mean you're changing your moods and opinions very quickly, right? And that's not fair to the person whose like lived experience that is.
3: But even in the case you're labeling people correctly, Dr. Isabel Morley, couples therapist and author of They're Not Gaslighting You, says using this kind of language casually can still have consequences.
2: I would make the argument that regardless, I think it's not a good trend, even if they're using them correctly. And I make the case of, like, I don't ever have to use therapy words in my personal relationships because they tend to be distancing and not productive in that way.
3: Morley says armchair diagnosing, especially in close relationships, can quickly turn a conversation into an accusation. Labeling someone a narcissist or a gaslighter may feel validating in the moment, but it often escalates conflict rather than resolving it. Instead, she recommends staying grounded in specific behaviors. What was said, what happened, and how it made you feel.
2: Well, I see a lot of people accuse others of having a disorder or of a certain behavior, and it's the accusation piece that ends up being counterproductive. If you are with somebody and you think they have borderline personality disorder, right, there is a way to compassionately address that concern with them to get them help, versus people are often throwing these terms around to absolve themselves of responsibility, say the other person is entirely the problem, accuse them of things without real interest in talking about it, getting into the feelings underneath it, and then what to do about it.
3: In her practice, she often hears from couples before their first session, and many of those messages come with one partner already labeling the other with a specific diagnosis. By the time they walk in, a good portion of the session is spent unpacking that language. And people aren't just using therapy speak to talk about others. They use it to talk about themselves, too. Gold says more and more patients are coming into her office convinced that they have a mental health disorder. In fact, she's seen a noticeable surge in people seeking evaluations for one diagnosis in particular.
1: Without a doubt, ADHD is the most common thing that I see that people found online. It's because trouble concentrating is very much equated to I must have ADHD. And there's a lot of conversation correctly about underdiagnosis in certain groups like women or different minoritized identities. And I think ADHD in particular, like you could see a video that's like, do you have multiple tabs open? You must have ADHD. And I'm like, I have multiple tabs open. And then you sit on the video a long time and the algorithm takes you to another video that says, are you having trouble watching this video? You have ADHD, right? Like it feeds it. And so the algorithm is such that if you start to believe one thing, it'll keep telling you that that's true.
3: Along with ADHD, Gold says more people are also questioning whether they may be on the autism spectrum. And while those questions are sometimes valid, she says social media can make these conditions feel far more common and certain than they actually are. According to the CDC, just over 11% of U.S. children have been diagnosed with ADHD, while about 3% have autism. Gold says labels can be helpful by giving people language and a sense of direction, but she's also seeing a growing expectation that every feeling or behavior needs a diagnosis attached to it.
1: There is a bit of like over pathologizing of common life experiences that's happening, where some people are like, well, I'm a little bit anxious and it's not just the feeling. I must have anxiety disorder. I must see a doctor. I must get diagnosed. I must be treated, right? And some people just have challenges in their life and it doesn't always need a label. I think labels can be really validating to people in a lot of ways, but I think there's also studies that labels can sometimes be limiting and you ask less questions or you're less curious or, you know, things like it might limit what you're doing next and how you ask for help. And so I just think it's important that as we use terms, we also recognize that we might be using them wrong and we use it with an open mind. And that if you see something on social where you're like, I think I have that, that you then take that to a professional.
3: For those looking for a way to express their emotions without therapy speak, Gold recommends describing your feelings in simple, straightforward terms, the same way you might have as a child.
1: Feelings aren't therapy speak, they're just feelings. So I would start, there's this thing called the feeling wheel or feelings wheel. You know, I think the movie Inside Out or Inside Out 2 does a good job of kind of showing you the basic emotions and helping you understand that like you can be sad and happy at the same time and anger has a place and anxiety has a place, right? Those are words, like I feel anxious, not I am anxious. And so I think it's a good place to start with just labeling your feelings. I think we try to fix them
20: always right away and immediately. It's like, oh, I don't want to be angry or I don't want to be sad. But if we just sit with it for a second and just label it, don't call it good or bad, just let it go and see what's happening. And then if it's been a while, then you try to fix it. It's always a really good place to start, is just with the feelings part.
3: Despite their concerns with Therapy Speak, both Gold and Morley agree.

0: 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Our executive producer is Amira Saveri. Our studio manager is Jay Silvers. I'm Marty Peterson.
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11: This is Viewpoints Explained. I'm Ebony McMorris. One of the biggest international shipping lanes, the Strait of Hormuz, has been thrust into the global spotlight after the U.S. and Israel began bombing Iran last month. Iran doesn't own the strait, but does control a key section of it and has enough military presence to influence what flows through. Now, this conflict has left a large piece of the world's supply chain in limbo. What makes the Strait of Hormuz so important is that it's the only sea passage in and out of the Persian Gulf, a region packed with major energy producers. About 20% of the world's oil flows through this area. Chemicals are another major resource dependent on this route. The U.S. imports huge volumes of ammonia and urea to make fertilizers for large-scale farming. But with U.S. boats stuck, this disruption has led to delays and shortages and shipments. Sadly, this means that prices for food may rise even higher for consumers. Fertilizer prices have already started to climb, with some markets up more than 30%. Experts say consumers may not see the impact right away, but if delays last through this spring's planting season, higher food prices could start showing up later this year in the summer and fall. Some of the biggest pressure points are crops like corn, which rely heavily on fertilizer, and that ripple effect could go far beyond the produce aisle. Corn is also used in livestock feed, dairy production, and many processed foods. The Strait of Hormuz may be small, but sits at the center of a much larger global trade system. And when that system is disrupted, the effects are widespread. That's Viewpoints Explained for this week. More in a moment.
12: Welcome to Culture Crash, where we examine what's new and old in entertainment. During the so-called golden age of television, during the 2000s and 2010s, many of the best shows were the prestige dramas. Gritty, gripping stories that doubled as deep character studies like The Sopranos, Breaking Bad, The Wire, and True Detective proved that TV could hang with movies when it came to depicting the shocking violence and corrupt underbelly of society. In the last few years, though, it seems people have wanted a reprieve from the harsh reality those types of shows could depict. Instead of dramatic anti-heroes, modern TV audiences seem to have a growing appetite for everyday people who are trying their best. Shows like The Pitt, about doctors and nurses attempting to save lives, or The Bear, about normal people operating a restaurant and trying to keep it all together. For my money, no show is pulling this off at a higher level right now than Shrinking, Apple TV's dramedy about a trio of therapists and their inner circle, all trying to lead relatively normal lives while overcoming grief, romantic disappointment, and everyday mundanity. In its third season, the show, which stars Jason Segel, Jessica Williams, and Harrison Ford, has fully gotten its rhythm down in depicting how a group of modern Americans can show up for each other and have fulfilling personal relationships. It's aiming for something more aspirational and relatable than both the comedies and

0: dramas of past decades, choosing to focus on the difficulties of life and what it means to be a fully grown adult who chooses to be a part of a community. With some hilarious bits, plenty of emotional tearjerker moments, and a truly phenomenal late career turn from Harrison Ford, Shrinking often strikes me as a uniquely 2020s era type of show that aims to use the Apple TV corporate sheen to create an antidote to the cynicism of our modern world. Shrinking is now streaming on Apple TV. I'm Evan Rook.
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4: From ABC News, I'm Chuck Severson. Bearing down where tens of millions of people live, a big nor'easter slamming the northeast and mid-Atlantic. It's expected to veer inland tonight, forecasters say, with winds that can bring down trees and power lines. ABC's Andrew Dimbert at New Jersey's Newark Airport.
5: Crews are already positioned across the northeast with generators, debris-clearing trains, trucks, chainsaws, ready to respond to downed trees or any other storm damage. And bottom line is, if you're flying this weekend, especially in or out of the northeast, just be sure to check your flight status before you head to the airport and give yourself plenty of time to get there.
4: There are hundreds of flight cancellations, says FlightAware. Amtrak has canceled all trains between New York and Boston. The White House has released what it calls a list of accomplishments of the President Trump Chinese President Xi summit in Washington. ABC's Stephen Portnoy in Washington.
6: The president short on specifics when asked about the substance of the talks.
7: We had a really great meeting. Great for everybody. Great for the farmers. Great for everybody.
6: But with the Iran war front and center, Trump confirming the two leaders did discuss that.
8: Did he offer you anything concrete?
9: Do you think there will be progress made in the freedom?
7: I think we're going to do great.
6: China is Iran's largest trading partner, the biggest buyer of its oil.
4: The list says that China will buy more U.S. coal. Another food outbreak, raw milk cheese. 13 people have been infected with E. coli across at least 9 states. 3 of those people diagnosed with a kidney disease that can be life-threatening. Sierra Nevada Cheese Company recalling some of their cheeses, saying the products should be thrown away or returned. Vatican says about 700,000 people a day gathered along the Champs-Élysées in Paris for a mass with Pope Leo. An American tourist, Tammy Gunn.
10: A lot of the young people look to him for an example. So to bring people together and to be a voice for peace, what more can you ask for?
4: Pope Leo warning of AI and what he called the risk of losing our humanity amid a paradise of machines. You're listening to ABC News.
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4: A win for the Trump administration's efforts to search voter rolls for non-citizen voting, something election experts say is rare. The Supreme Court in a 6-3 decision allows the Department of Homeland Security to expand a 40-year-old immigration database. But
12: given the number of false positives, meaning the number of actual citizens who are being tagged as non-citizens, who will then have to jump through those hurdles, That's a significant problem and may well lead to some severe disenfranchisement.
4: ABC News legal contributor James Sample. A suicide bomber has detonated an explosives-laden vehicle at a police checkpoint in northwestern Pakistan, killing at least 11 people, wounding about 30 others, police say. Parents overwhelmingly want stronger traffic enforcement to better protect children traveling in a school bus to and from school. This is a survey from the Governor's Highway Safety Association.
13: Once every 3 days, someone illegally passes that school bus, and it creates a very dangerous environment for a child.
14: Bus Patrol America President Justin Myers says close calls occur far too often.
13: About half of parents say that their children have experienced a traumatic event in which they've had to dive out of the way of a speeding vehicle.
14: Myers says educating drivers can help.
4: ABC's Stefan Kaufman. It's Saturday, September 26th. On this day in 1960, the first nationally televised debate between presidential candidates took place. Kennedy and Nixon. Chuck Sievertson, ABC News.
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17: Showers likely today, otherwise overcast. Highs around 61. Southeast winds 8 to 15 miles per hour. Overcast again tonight. Chance for showers 54. Slight chance for showers again tomorrow 66. Cloudy skies with a few peaks of sun Monday with daytime highs approaching 70. 66 storms likely Tuesday. That's the weatherology forecast for AM 1300 KGLO. Currently 55.
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21: 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Coming up here on the show today, we are going to listen back to conversations that I had as I spent time with the Agribusiness and Water Council of Arizona, their annual meeting held last week in Phoenix. We're going to talk about the use of solar on agricultural land and more specifically, how come it's not as big of a topic in the desert Southwest? Carson Westerfield with Westcar Solar joined me to talk about that. We'll hear that conversation in segment two. After the bottom of the hour, we learned about Curry Seed and Chili Company located in southern Arizona, right close to the Mexican border. Ed Curry, founder of Curry Seed and Chili Company, joined me for a fun conversation. That's on the way after the bottom of the hour. And then we will learn about some of the challenges with water in the Roosevelt Irrigation District, as I talked with Donovan Neese, superintendent, and Taylor Howarder, the assistant superintendent for the Roosevelt Irrigation District. That conversation coming up in segment four here today. So a lot to get to and some insightful things to talk about related to water issues and more in the West. But let's take a look at Ag News headlines to get started. Treasury Secretary Scott Bessent suggesting in a Fox News interview this week that any progress on agricultural trade with China will likely come after the Trump-Xi summit in Washington. Bessent told Fox News the most pressing trade issue for the U.S. and China was settled before the summit to give more latitude after the summit.
0: The detente, economic detente between the two countries that was scheduled to end on November 10th, that is going to be extended until January 10th to give us more time to see what we can do on the economic front.
21: Including on agriculture, where China's keeping its word on some, but not all, purchases.
0: They've agreed to buy 25 million tons of soybeans, and they've been very fulsome in those. They have about 17 billion of other ag commitments that we think they're a little behind schedule on, and we are encouraging them to pick those up.
21: Iowa Senator Chuck Grassley suggested the Chinese need some encouragement, including on soybeans.
1: I think that more can certainly be done. In fact, the report last week was less than the week before, as an example.
21: USDA says China bought just 9 million metric tons of soybeans of its 25 million ton annual commitment through mid-September. President Trump, upon welcoming China's President Xi Jinping to the White House, was confident a new U.S.-China Board of Trade will boost ag trade.
22: Our teams have been working to encourage a more balanced trading relationship, including the new market access for American farmers and ranchers.
21: And obviously, we'll continue to follow along with trade relations and fallout after the meeting between President Trump and Xi that happened this week at the White House. Harvest of the 2026 Hard Red Spring and Northern Durham wheat crops is nearing completion, with only a limited number of fields remaining in northern growing regions. The latest harvest report from U.S. Wheat Associates says current samples indicate generally strong quality. The hard red spring harvest is 95% complete in North Dakota and Montana. Average protein is 14.7% above the five-year average. However, test weight and kernel size slightly below average due to growing season stress in some areas. Northern Durham harvest is 95% complete in Montana and 87% complete in North Dakota. Protein levels remain above last year and the five-year average. Recent rainfall affected the color and vitreous kernel levels in some areas, but overall quality remains solid. Meanwhile, USDA reports about 20% of the 27-28 winter wheat crop has been planted and 5% has emerged. No more opposition to the potential mega merger between Union Pacific and Norfolk Southern. National Farmers Union is opposing that proposed rail merger, urging the Surface Transportation Board to reject the deal. NFU argues the merger would give a single railroad control of nearly half of U.S. rail traffic and further reduce competition in an already consolidated industry. NFU President Rob LaRue said in a statement, "History has shown us that when railroads consolidate, family farmers pay the price. Decades of mergers have left farmers with fewer options, higher rates, and less reliable service," end quote. NFU says farmers are already facing financial pressure from high input costs, uncertain trade policies, and rising transportation expenses. The organization says less rail competition could lead to higher shipping rates and poorer service for agricultural shippers. As part of its policy priorities, NFU supports stronger Surface Transportation Board oversight, enforcement of antitrust laws to prevent additional rail mergers and competition. And also, World Dairy Expo returns to Madison, Wisconsin, starting this weekend, bringing together dairy producers, exhibitors, and industry leaders from around the world. General Manager Laura Hirschlib says the event continues to serve as a gathering place for innovation, education, and some of the best dairy cattle in the industry. With cattle arriving from around the world, Hirschlib says animal health and biosecurity remain a top priority.
23: We work really closely with the Wisconsin Department of Agriculture, Trade, and Consumer Protection with their state veterinarian team. We're meeting with them and working with them, quite honestly, all year round to just stay up to date on what our various health regulations are going to be. And if there are changes, how does that impact our cattle exhibitors? And then we put those various regulations in place. So we work very meticulously and take it very, very seriously how important biosecurity is, not only at World Dairy Expo, but certainly when those cattle exhibitors and those in that cattle, they go back home.
21: She explains just how meticulous inspection is thanks to a unique partnership with the University of Wisconsin School of Veterinary Medicine.
23: When a dairy cattle exhibitor comes to World Dairy Expo, all animals must be listed on a certificate of veterinary inspection, and that needs to be signed by their local vet within 30 days of coming to World Dairy Expo. So then what our vet students and vets are doing is, as those animals are coming off the trailer, they're doing a visual inspection. They're comparing the ear tag number in that 840 or 124 button ear tag that's in the to the number that's listed on that CVI to make sure that it's the same animal. And then also verifying that, you know, the correct destination information is listed, that they're going to World Dairy Expo at the Alliant Energy Center to make sure there's those dates are all correct. And then if they, you know, after have had that successful kind of review of the CVI, the visual inspection, then they go into their stalling location.
21: And Hirschlip says, what sets World Dairy Expo apart is the combination of cattle, commerce, and education all in one location.
23: One of the things that's really, really unique and special about it is not only is there the cattle show, but at that same place is our trade show and educational offerings and so much more. So the fact that it's kind of a one-stop shop for the dairy industry, you can walk through the trade show and, you know, see latest technologies, learn about latest research, you know, talk with some of your representatives for various companies, and then you can look at new equipment and just about everything in between.
21: And you can get more details on this week's World Dairy Expo online, worlddairyexpo.com. And our own Susan Littlefield will be on location providing updates from Madison, Wisconsin this week. AOA Weekend Edition brought to you by Cenex Premium Diesel and Lubricants. Coming up next, is solar a good idea on ag land? We're going to talk about it with Carson Westerfield from Westcar Solar here on AOA.
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3: 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Well, we're going to spend the rest of this weekend's program with conversations that I had during the Agribusiness and Water Council of Arizona annual meeting last week. And one of those conversations was an interesting one regarding solar use, especially in the West, where we know sun is prevalent, rain not so much. We talked about the issue with Carson Westerfield from Westcar Solar. Let's listen to that right now on AOA Weekend Edition.
4: Let's have a conversation about solar. I would think of the West and all of the sun and the good weather and think it's got to be a great area for solar technology. How does that interface with agriculture? Joining us right now, founder and CEO of Westcar Solar, Carson Westerfield is with me. Carson, great to have you join us. Thanks for the time.
5: Thanks for having me, Jesse.
4: So maybe set this up. Give us a little bit of your background. You were telling me a bit about it off air, but also tie that in with Westcar Solar and just give folks a bit of an overview of the company and your background.
5: Absolutely. Yeah, you can't really have a conversation about Westcar Solar without talking about my name, Carson Westerfield. So my great-grandparents' ranch used to be called Westcar Ranch, and that's because my last name is Westerfield, but my first name, Carson, is named after my great-grandmother's maiden name.
4: Okay.
5: And so that's the origin of the company name. And to your question about solar in Arizona, it just makes a lot of sense.
4: Right.
5: We got all the sunlight here. We got a whole lot of people that need electricity. And so it just makes sense to be putting these solar projects together. But what separates Westcar Solar is that we're bringing agriculture into it. So we're not saying, hey, give us your land, give us your good farmland, and we're going to put a bunch of solar on it. No. I don't think that there needs to be a choice. Mm-hmm. I think that you can be doing both because it's helpful. And we can talk about the specifics about that, but there's a whole lot of smarter people than me that are doing studies that can tell you the benefits of integrating solar with agriculture. For one, here in Arizona, it's hot. Mm-hmm. We got a lot of sun, and sometimes too much sun is hard on plants. And so just by shade, you're able to cool that soil temperature down, which means you're not watering as much. That's just one example. I don't need to tell you all about that stuff. U of A, ASU can all do that better than me.
4: Well, I think to your point, it seems to be, you know, common sense to think, okay, out here in the West where there is plentiful sun, there is opportunity for solar. And especially as I've heard a lot about in my time here, you know, the drought, water issues, power issues, things of that nature, it's becoming a bigger and bigger issue. So where could solar step in, and more specifically with agriculture? Because I think a lot of times folks think solar, agriculture, this just isn't going to mesh. But it sounds like with what you're doing, there are ways to make this work that makes sense.
5: Yeah, let me expand on that. And so, look, I don't have to tell you or your viewers the headwinds that the agriculture industry is facing.
4: Absolutely.
5: Right? We got diesel, we got fertilizer, a whole bunch of stuff that's outside our control. You mentioned something offline that was really, I think, important. And you said, how do we become resilient? And one thing that I can say is by controlling your own input costs. So you can't control the price of diesel, tariffs, that's out of the question. But what you can control is your electric rate. And so different ag businesses have different demands for their electricity. Here in the West, if you're using groundwater, you're using a lot of electricity to work those pumps. Mm-hmm. And so you're spending a lot. And that's usually the highest rate table. The irrigation schedule is usually top of the list. And so what my company does is basically say, hey, we're going to custom build a solar project for your specific agricultural operation, and I'm going to give you a discount on what you're spending now. Now you're in more control of your cost inputs, and we're taking away the unpredictability. Let's lock that in and make sure that, hey, this is what I'm paying for my power for the next 20, 25 years, whatever we come to an agreement on. Mm-hmm. And I think that's helpful as a business owner.
4: Well, and that's, to that end, you know, a lot of conversations I have with folks and the way that agriculture is changing, farmers these days, you have to treat it more like a business. And so you have to think about projects and partnerships like what you're saying with solar, because it's, again, controlling what you can control on your operation. And I think that's super, super important. You mentioned earlier, you know, for like crops, for instance, shade. That makes sense to me. What about the livestock side, though? I know some folks have asked those questions about how does livestock interface with solar, et cetera. Talk about that a little bit.
5: I think it can help it.
4: Okay.
5: So here's one thing about solar and build costs, right? The taller you're going to go on your post, the more money the solar developer is going to spend. Now, I'm happy to spend more on it if we can actually get an impact from that. And so I choose to develop solar projects for the agriculture industry because of the impact they have on our state. They're helping us get fed. That's important to me. And if I can help these companies save a buck by doing that, that's great on a cheaper rate. But what's also important is helping their cattle or their calves be more efficient as well. It's hot here. And so we know that when cows get too hot, yield goes down, especially for dairy, right? And then I think that can be real helpful in terms of this. And we all know cows like to go up and scratch on things. We can go ahead and do that. There's a lot of reports out there, structural engineers that are saying, hey, this stuff is strong. Cows can go up and lean on this, and it's not going to be a problem.
4: Yeah.
5: So let's do that.
4: I think about the potential opportunity across the West and growth, not just Arizona, but really, you know, many Western states where the sun is plentiful, heat, et cetera, et cetera. Does it make more sense for solar and agriculture to find a way to work together in the West versus maybe other parts of the country where the climate's different, for instance?
5: Yeah, no doubt about it. I mean, look, we're facing some challenges here in the West, right? We got water problems, things are hot, and we got a space issue as well. Even though it's the West, there's a lot of land, but hey, some people don't want their land to be used for certain things. So you got to be selective with what your land usage is going to be. And to your question, I think the West is ripe for this type of cooperation because of the water issues that we have.
4: Mm-hmm.
5: So if we can show that we're saving any amounts of water, whether it be alfalfa, oats, you name it, but if we're using less water to grow those crops because of the shade of the panels, then that's something we ought to try. And I think that lands better in the West than a place like New England where it rains a whole lot and there's not a water problem, or the Midwest.
4: Mm-hmm.
5: Water's at a premium, so we ought to be trying some creative solutions.
4: Well, creative and, to me, common sense type solutions, obviously. It's one of those things that I'm surprised in learning that there's not more solar out here in the West right now, Carson.
5: Mm-hmm. Are you talking about with animals?
4: With animals
5: crops?
4: And agriculture, because I think that's where there's more. That's where there's opportunity, I guess, where there's land that is able to be used, from what I'm learning from you and what I'm gathering from folks. Is, I guess I'm surprised in learning there's not more tied in with agriculture.
5: Well, let me tell you a story, right? And this will be helpful, because there are some small projects that are doing this, but they're just trials, right? They're on 4 or 5 acres. They're making 1 megawatt of electricity. They're not really big, especially when you compare it to the big 100-megawatt systems that you see driving in Las Vegas or Los Angeles or throughout Arizona.
4: Sure.
5: But imagine you're working for one of those big solar companies, and you go to your boss and you say, hey, I got an idea. We're going to do agriculture and solar. It's going to require a lot more time because nobody's done it. It's going to cost a lot more money because we're going to have to use more steel, and we're going to make less money.
4: Yeah.
5: probably not going to get a promotion if you're pitching that idea.
4: Yeah.
5: And so it takes a very specific company and approach to make this happen. And I fortunately have the experience of doing some creative projects overseas. I used to live in Taiwan before moving back to Arizona. Mm-hmm. And we were building above fish farms right off the Taiwan Strait. And so I know that you can do these multi-use projects, but you got to have the right approach and you got to have the right people to work with. And I think we could do that in Arizona. Nobody's just trying it at scale right now.
3: Well, folks want to learn more information about Westcar Solar and maybe look at projects that could work on their operation and look at customizing things and getting more information, et cetera. I'm sure going online to the website is probably a great way to start, isn't it, Carson?
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0: 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Well, I sat down with Ed Curry, a fourth-generation farmer and the founder of the Curry Seed and Chili Company in Pierce, Arizona, during my time at the Agribusiness and Water Council of Arizona annual meeting. He's also a director for the council. But we learned more about his operation, some of the water challenges they have faced over the years, and just some insight into what it means to be a chili farmer. Let's listen to that conversation right now on AOA Weekend Edition.
1: Maybe just to start, give us kind of an overview of your operation.
2: Okay. We my folks moved to south of Wilcox, Arizona, El Frida area in 1952. They were just out of high school, had farmed a couple years there in Oklahoma. No irrigation, had two really poor years due to no rain or very little rain. My uncles had came and found irrigation in the desert, and they came. By 1957, my dad actually worked as a sharecropper with a neighbor there, how they got started. By 1957, he had his own operation, rather small, but started with chili. Chili became kind of part of our family history. My mom and dad both loved the chili part. It was a lot of fun. And if you never eat green chili, we invite you to. We furnish the seed for about 90% of that now. I got into the genetic part of it early on in life, and our claim to fame is really what brought us to notoriety, is so the Midwesterners wouldn't run away from a can of chili because it was too hot or had a surprise hot one in it. We modified chili to become pretty consistently mild, and that's really what put us on the map, was breeding chili that was consistent heat level. We have consistent mild, medium, hot, and extra hot. And manipulating those genetics has been what I've done in my life, and I love it. It's a lot of fun. Flavor comes along with that, too. Go ahead, Jesse.
1: No, I love the backstory, and I appreciate it. It's fun to hear about, you know, the diversity of crops and commodities and more that are grown in the Southwest, for instance. And I know you work a lot when it comes to groundwater with ABWC. So talk about maybe, because I know the theme that I've gotten from folks here today is there's challenges when it comes to water, and not to mention the Colorado River and more, but talk about how you guys are responding to some of the challenges when it comes to having enough water to produce all sorts of different crops here in Arizona.
2: Let me start with the basin I know, and
1: okay,
2: that's my own. Southeast Arizona, the Wilcox Basin, Douglas Basin, the San Simon Bowie Basin, the Safford Valley, that's Southeast Arizona at its best. There's 73,000 irrigated acres of agricultural land in the Wilcox Basin, roughly 18 maybe to 20 in the Douglas Basin, which is south of us right down to the Mexican border. By the way, we do farm across the Mexican border about 40 miles, of which we had a flood this year. had chili 6 foot underwater, not quite, mm-hmm, almost. The San Simon Bowie Basin is more in the 13 to 15,000 range with mostly pecans and pistachios. I might be wrong on that number, give or take 1,000 acres. These, we're closed basins. We do not have surface water at all. It's all pumped water. We have watched our wells steadily from the time my dad got here in 1952, when the average depth of a well was 300 foot, with water standing at usually some of it as shallow as 80 foot. So things have changed a lot. Today, our average well is 800 to 1,000 foot deep, with some at 1,200. Across the valley, there's even a lot deeper water. Most of that rises to the 500 foot pumping level, which means we're using natural gas and electricity to pump. The expense factor really moderates what we grow. You have to have something that will pay for that water. On the other hand, how do we conserve that water? How do we balance this? And that's been my job. I'm also on Governor Katie Hobbs' Water Council. I was appointed by her in October of 23. So I've made many, many three-hour trips to Phoenix and enjoyed it. It's been a pleasure. She's been fun to work with. Her group's been fun to work with. Again, all about stabilizing rural Arizona and water. If we do not take some hefty cuts and willing to be pretty innovative, we're not going to get anywhere. And just August 25th of 25, we kind of made a landmark decision right there at my kitchen table with many of the growers, large and small, that we agreed to take a 50% cut over 50 years. Now, that doesn't sound like much, but it's quite a bit over the long haul. Some of the bigger growers took their own cuts. We all realized it was real simple. We just talked about if we don't take the cuts, we're not going to be here anyway. So it's time, do we discipline ourselves or do we let Mother Nature discipline us with no water? So it was really maybe not 100%, but pretty well accepted. There's some troubles in that. There's some sub-basins that aren't listed as sub-basins, Jesse, that have water. That probably is much different than that. That's the problem anytime you have legislative law. It's hard to encompass all the little nuances, as you know. Yeah. And so we have some nuances that left some folks damaged. They're not going to be able to farm, and they should be able to, because they're in sub-basins of the big basin that acts much different. But the way the law was written, that's how it fell.
1: Yeah.
2: If we didn't take this step, we were in trouble. It was the only way we could stop irrigated agriculture from growing. And if we kept adding more acres, it just exacerbated the problem to much quicker. So, Jesse, we had to do something.
1: Yeah.
2: That law, the AMA, Active Management Area, is by far not perfect, but at least it stopped the expansion. And finally, we all decided we've got to stop the expansion. So, that, in a nutshell, that's it. Now, on the chili side of the deal, on that, that's the fun part, you know. This water deal, you know, I come up here to Phoenix and get shot at some, but actually probably get shot at more at home, but the chili industry, the chili belt, if you will, California, Arizona, Colorado, New Mexico, Chihuahua, Mexico, Sonora, Mexico, some of the West Coast down into Sinaloa area as well, grow some wintertime chili. West Texas, I have a good friend, grows a lot of chili there. For the paprika industry, the high color, for a lot of people don't understand that the red dyes, most of it comes from paprika. We bred the highest extractable color paprika out there, and had several doctors working with me, and we made that happen. Ben Villone, Everett Wood, Phil Villa, together I got to give my team credit, Manuel and David, they work right along with us, Manuel Cervantes, David Carmel. Together we came up with that, and it was almost an impossible virtue to change that. It was the extractable red color from a pound of chili, and we doubled it. So when you take a red chili and you mash it out, there's oils in that, oleoresins. Within that oil, it carries that color. Now, interestingly enough, Jesse, in that you can't, we have to have that mild, because when they go to separate the oleoresins, if we have the capsaicin, which is the heat, which is what burns our tongues as humans and other ends. By the way, we work in the only industry that if you eat hot chili, it gets you coming and going, Jesse.
1: Yeah.
2: It's a double hit. Just thought I'd throw that in. A little humor today. But the color industry part of this thing is still a big part. And I'll tell you something funny. Years ago, when Barry Goldwater ran for president, Kathleen Walker was his journalist. Well, Kathleen came down, did a story on us several years ago. Kathleen's a little tiny cute gal. She's pretty up in years now, but bless her heart, she asked me something about the paprika, had her in the field, and I said, Kathleen, I have to work really hard at keeping this very sweet, no capsaicin, no heat in it, because it's too hard to extract the heat from the oil, separate those two different types of oil, and so we have to have it sweet. So I said, if we didn't, Kathleen, this goes for makeup, for lipsticks, for blush, for dyes. All of that comes from our red chili. So if it wasn't mild, my chili would make your lips hot. Kathleen put her arms on her hips and she says, Ed Curry, I do not need your chili to make my lips hot. That's a monumental funny moment in my life. It was just too good. You know, she had taken every step Barry Goldwater did in that deal. Yeah. She was a very good journalist. A lot of fun to work with. I've got to work with a lot of really fun people through my life.
1: Ed, this has been fun. I appreciate you spending a few minutes and just giving us some background and telling us a little bit about your work with groundwater and the chili industry. And we'll have to have another conversation in the future. But for now, I'll let you go. We're up against the clock of this segment, but thanks for joining us. I appreciate it.
2: You bet. Thank you.
0: Fun conversation there with Ed Curry. 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
6: 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Well, as we wrap up our program, of course, I spent time last week with the Agribusiness and Water Council of Arizona. I learned about some of the challenges facing the Roosevelt Irrigation District with Donovan Neese and Taylor Howarder. Let's listen to that conversation right now on AOA.
7: We are speaking with the folks with the Roosevelt Irrigation District. First up, Superintendent Donovan Neese. Donovan, thanks for being with us.
8: Yeah, I'm very excited to be here with you, Jesse.
7: And also Assistant Superintendent Taylor Howarder. Taylor, thanks for being with us.
9: Yeah, thank you for having me.
7: So maybe set this up. Give folks a little bit of a background on the Roosevelt Irrigation District to start, Donovan.
8: Yeah, absolutely. You know, we've been managing natural resources on the west side of Phoenix now for over 100 years. We're happy to continue to do that, support farming and delivery of water to all of our communities.
7: And so, Taylor, add to that. Obviously, you know, folks think Phoenix and the west side of Phoenix. They think, okay, metro area, maybe not so much agriculture. But talk about and share a little bit of your perspective on the district you guys manage.
9: So we're about originally about 40,000 acres. Right now, we farm about 21,000 acres of that 40,000. We've been charged with delivering the water and power to that area for the last 100 years, and we expect to continue for at least another 100 years. And slowly right now, one of the challenges we are facing is the urbanization. As the city of Phoenix urban sprawl grows, it's growing into our district. So what we have to do as managers is deal with the changeover between agricultural lands to rooftop lands.
7: It's an interesting thing to challenge, and it's something that is happening all across the country with urban sprawl, for instance, but obviously different nuances out here. So talk about, with your district, maybe some of the different commodities that are grown first. You mentioned to me alfalfa, for instance. Like I said at the open, we don't always think about Arizona alfalfa, but with a good dairy industry out here, it's something that's needed. Talk about some of the different commodities in your district.
8: Yeah, we love our dairy industry, for sure. We all got to have our ice cream and our cheese, and I enjoy a few steaks myself, you know. The alfalfa in our area.

0: what are you guys doing farming out here? Like, we need that water for the city, and, you know, this, that, and the other. But they don't understand the commodities that we produce end up on their shelves year-round, and we're the reason that their commodities are cheap in the supermarket. If we go away, then they got to go buy it from California or Canada or Mexico, and the prices in the grocery store exponentially go up.
1: Does that misconception cause some more challenges for you guys as you're trying to manage things, policy level, et cetera, et cetera?
0: 100%, because it's ballot box biology. Everyone in town thinks they know everything, and when they vote, they try to show that. And currently we're under assault, more or less, from some of the county board of supervisors and a few other folks that are, they're basically after ag. They're looking at us as the low-hanging fruit for saving water, and they have full intention of completely eliminating ag if they can.
1: Very true. It's something that, and I think it's more than just for your guys' agriculture. It's agriculture across the country. A lot of misconceptions out there. Well, some final thoughts just that you both would share that folks maybe need to pay attention to that aren't familiar with agriculture in Arizona. I mean, what would you tell folks listening in to the show to help them try and understand some of the different nuances, challenges, successes, et cetera, that you guys are facing right now?
2: We're all in this drought together. You know, we don't have a choice. Whether we're a groundwater district or a surface water delivery, or you're getting water from the sky, doesn't have much in Arizona here. But that's a way we can all work together in sharing the pain of not having the water.
1: Yeah.
2: So as long as we can continue to have the high yields that we're having, we help support the entire industry.
1: Taylor, any final thoughts you would add to what Donovan had to say?
0: I mean, one of the big clarifications that, you know, our area would like to get out is that we are almost 90% efficient with our flood irrigation, and it is almost completely cost prohibitive to, like, try to go out there and put in a drip system or a sprinkler irrigating system, because of the soil types. And these farmers have been doing this for 100 years. I mean, they know exactly what they're doing. They know the soils they're dealing with. They are very good at what they do, and just the given the conditions there, it's, there's no way that coming out and saying we need to put sprinklers on everything is going to save any water.
1: Well, I think I said this earlier, guys, and I'll say it to you both as well. You know, it seems like so goes water, so goes power, so goes agriculture, et cetera, et cetera. Water really drives everything out here in the West, doesn't it?
2: Yes, sir. Yes, sir.
0: Yes, sir.
1: Well, I appreciate you both being on with me here as we're spending time at the annual meeting. And I know, love to have you guys back on in the future to update us on different policy and different issues you guys are facing. But with that, I will let you both go. Taylor Howarder and Donovan Neese, thanks for joining us, and tell us more about the Roosevelt Irrigation District.
2: You're welcome out to Buckeye anytime, Jesse.
1: Yeah. Appreciate it, guys.
0: Thank you.
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8: From ABC News, I'm Mike Dubusky. President Trump says he's rejected Iran's 7-day plan to reopen the Strait of Hormuz. While departing from the White House today on his way to Knoxville, Tennessee, the president told reporters, I'm rejecting their deal, and that deal would not be acceptable, though he did not go into specifics as to why it's unacceptable. It comes as the war in Iran continues to drive up prices in the U.S.
9: The price for a gallon of diesel is sitting at $6.48 a gallon. And those higher fuel prices impact everything from food to construction. And now a new study found that U.S. consumer sentiment fell this month to a 4-month low across political parties as more and more Americans worry about higher prices impacting their wallets.
8: ABC's Alex Preche. Much more severe weather is coming for New England and the Mid-Atlantic this weekend as a nor'easter continues to power up the eastern seaboard. Coastal flood alerts remain in effect from eastern Virginia through southern Maine. ABC's Matt Rivers is down the Jersey Shore with the latest.
10: States of emergency in New York and New Jersey.
11: Evacuation orders.
10: Authorities on the Jersey Shore urging families to get to higher ground while business owners race to shore up what they can.
12: You have to make sure that everything that's loose out there is secured.
10: Surfers taking advantage of the conditions. 900 miles of storm warnings from the Outer Banks to Maine as a massive nor'easter crawls up the coast, packing 60-mile-an-hour winds and 12-foot waves.
8: New York Governor Kathy Hochul speaking about what her state has seen so far.
13: Wind gusts exceeding 50, even 60 miles an hour have already been recorded on Long Island. New York City has already seen isolated wind gusts of 51 miles per hour. That is strong, it's ferocious, and it needs to be taken seriously.
8: Meanwhile, Hurricane Nolo expected to brush the southern shore of Hawaii's Big Island this weekend. 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
8: Pope Leo is headed to Lourdes, France today on day 2 of his 4-day trip to that country. ABC's Tom Sufi Burridge has what the first American pontiff has been up to so far.
16: Thousands lining the streets of Paris as Pope Leo, the first American pope, touched down on the first official papal visit to France in 18 years. Leo emotional as he blessed a statue of the Virgin Mary that survived the inferno that swept through Notre Dame. The Pope, who is a Chicago native, asked if he had anything to do with the White Sox making the playoffs.
17: Sometimes call it a miracle. Do you have anything to do with that?
18: No comment.
19: Great things happen in Chicago.
8: Moderna now says its mRNA flu vaccine is available for older adults. Dr. Omer Awan, a physician and senior public health contributor to Forbes, spoke to ABC News about the shot.
20: Talk to your doctor about which choice is best for you, but the mRNA flu shot is only approved for those 50 years of age and older. And a large trial showed that the mRNA shot

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13: 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I'm curious. I think I know who TJ is going to say, but I have no idea after Jackson Dart went down who you will say, Plexico Burr. So whoever wants to take it first, I know who I'm thinking. But what you guys got?
19: I'm going with the Kansas City Chiefs.
20: Mm. Wow.
19: I'm on the Patrick Mahomes train. I've always been. And, he's quietly becoming one of the best quarterbacks that we've seen play this game. And I've reiterated how important a running game is to a football team and what that establishes, from a mindset standpoint, offensively and defensively. We can control the clock. We know that we have an elite runner. And I'll bet the best quarterback in football is back, and he's healthy. And I think that everybody was wondering how it was going to look. Obviously, Travis Kelce looks like he's getting older.
13: Mm. Yeah, looks
19: Father,
13: just a little bit.
19: Father Time is undefeated. But from a defensive standpoint, my favorite play caller on defense, Steve Spagnuolo, who I had the opportunity to work with every day and to win the world championship, still one of the best defensive coordinators in all of football. So I'm going with the Kansas City Chiefs. I just think right now, the way that they're looking, they're going to continue to get better through the season, that running game and the passing game. Patrick Mahomes has more weapons. Rasheed Rice is back. And I just think that right now, if you are a team in the AFC, you have to fear what you are seeing right now from the Kansas City Chiefs.
13: Hmm.
21: Man, first team came to my mind were the Chiefs, and I'm not going to go there.
13: Oh,
21: but
13: wow.
21: The addition of Kenneth Walker has made the Chiefs look like they haven't skipped the beat, like Mahomes is not coming off a torn ACL, and Mahomes isn't playing great football, from a statistical standpoint. But Kenneth Walker's leading the league in rushing. Then I'll point to another team that I thought was going to take a step back because they lost their offensive coordinator, and I felt like that offensive coordinator had done a great job with the Seattle Seahawks. Seahawks, they just picked up where they left off last year.
13: Yeah, they did.
21: No letdown, no nothing. And so they're very impressive. But to me, the team is the Buffalo Bills. The way they look offensively,
13: it's
21: just a more dynamic offense now that McDermott is not basically telling Joe Brady what to call and what to run. It seems as if they're better offensively than they've been. And so defensively, they're going to have to get better. But I really like what Buffalo Bills have done early in the season. I'm not going to say the Bengals just because y'all already know. I like the Buffalo Bills.
13: You know what I think is interesting? Kansas City had to go to OT with the Colts. And I do not think the Colts are a good team. I do not. I think they're not. And so the fact that they had to take extra time to be able to win that game, that says something to me. And I'm not sure about how good the Kansas City Chiefs are. I do think that having Kenneth Walker is a big addition for them and will go a long way. But I didn't come away from that game feeling like, is that impressive enough to say most dangerous? But here's the thing. My most dangerous team has a loss. I think the Dallas Cowboys
0: are the most dangerous team in the National Football League right now. And it pains me to say
19: they're the most dangerous team to themselves.
0: It could be that too, but the most dangerous thing you can have is an old man with money. He said it out his own mouth. He said it and he meant it. Hey, bro, if you take a moment and you take a step back and you think about it, the New York Giants caught the Dallas Cowboys at the most opportune.
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25: 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Due to league restrictions, online streaming of today's game is not available. Due to league restrictions, online streaming of today's game is not available. Due to league restrictions, online streaming of today's game is not available. Due to league restrictions, online streaming of today's game is not available. Due to league restrictions, online streaming of today's game is not available. Due to league restrictions, online streaming of today's game is not available. Due to league restrictions, online streaming of today's game is not available. Due to league restrictions, online streaming of today's game is not available. Due to league restrictions, online streaming of today's game is not available. Due to league restrictions, online streaming of today's game is not available. Due to league restrictions, online streaming of today's game is not available. Due to league restrictions, online streaming of today's game is not available. Due to league restrictions, online streaming of today's game is not available. Due to league restrictions, online streaming of today's game is not available. Due to league restrictions, online streaming of today's game is not available. Due to league restrictions, online streaming of today's game is not available. Due to league restrictions, online streaming of today's game is not available. Due to league restrictions, online streaming of today's game is not available. Due to league restrictions, online streaming of today's game is not available. Due to league restrictions, online streaming of today's game is not available. Due to league restrictions, online streaming of today's game is not available. Due to league restrictions, online streaming of today's game is not available. Due to league restrictions, online streaming of today's game is not available. Due to league restrictions, online streaming of today's game is not available. Due to league restrictions, online streaming of today's game is not available. Due to league restrictions, online streaming of today's game is not available. Due to league restrictions, online streaming of today's game is not available. Due to league restrictions, online streaming of today's game is not available. Due to league restrictions, online streaming of today's game is not available. Due to league restrictions, online streaming of today's game is not available. Due to league restrictions, online streaming of today's game is not available. Due to league restrictions, online streaming of today's game is not available. Due to league restrictions, online streaming of today's game is not available. Due to league restrictions, online streaming of today's game is not available. Due to league restrictions, online streaming of today's game is not available. Due to league restrictions, online streaming of today's game is not available. Due to league restrictions, online streaming of today's game is not available. Due to league restrictions, online streaming of today's game is not available. 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Due to league restrictions, online streaming of today's game is not available. 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